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1: Even after her passing, Dolly Parton is still finding ways to make people feel special. 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She thanked them for their passion, patience, and dedication. And I love that. Dolly spent her life making music, but she understood that somebody has to teach the next generation how to make it. One more reminder of why so many people loved her. 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
1: I'm on Instagram at BW Radio. I got to tell you, I am jealous of the people that can just shut off their socials for months at a time. I have a friend, her name is Rachel, and she was off social media for a good 6 months. Didn't make an announcement. She was shutting it down, just detox for like six solid months. She posted something. I got to tell you, she looks healthier than I've ever seen. It's crazy. I'm jealous of that.

South Georgia's number one for hit kicking country, Z94. Priscilla Block just stepped out as an independent artist, put out her first single independently, and we'll talk about maybe next time, honey, with her in minutes. It's B-Dub Radio.

0: Priscilla Block has a new song called Maybe Next Time, Honey. She just stepped out as an independent artist. It's Beat Up Radio. Do you feel like this phase of your career it's more about enjoying the moment, like rather than having to constantly plan and think about what's next? Like you can just kind of live a little more in the present now?
1: It's so interesting because I feel like my favorite artist of all time, I've always heard like them say something similar of like, you have to live to be able to write songs and create art. And, you know, when you're tied down in something that kind of is weighing on you, whatever that may be, it kind of puts a little bit of a hurdle on that. And right now I just feel like I'm having fun again. Like I'm writing songs for fun. It's not because I have to have a song ready to go next week because we need another single. It's like I'm sitting in this creative chapter of my life and saying, okay, what do I want to say? Like, what am I living? Okay, I just moved to a cabin. Like, did I write about that? Like, wait, I'm in love. Like, I'm having fun. Like, this is...
0: Yeah.
1: And I think that's when the best art is created, you know, when you're really just enjoying it. So I'm so, like, sitting in the season of being like, let me just explore everything creatively. Because you know when that, like, spark of motivation hits you, whether it's to write songs or clean your house, if you got it, you better take it. Because... Yeah. It might not come back around for a little while. So it's been so fun to just be like, ooh, maybe we could try this. Or, you know, oh, I've never done a song like this. You know, it's been really, really, really good for me. More so than I ever thought, you know.
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I've got your Insta countdown coming up in minutes, brought to you by the Home Depot. The five most wanted songs of the day. 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

every year, there's a national park in Alaska called Katmai National Park that hosts Fat Bear Week, where they name the chunky bears before they go into hibernation. 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It's educational, and it's a good time. There's one they named Honky Chonk Bear Donka Donk, and I think I'm obsessed with everything about it. This is absolutely epic. 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
1: There are five mistakes that couples make without even realizing it. And apparently thinking you've got your spouse figured out is one of them. That's next.

0: I've been married long enough to know my wife pretty well. Or at least I thought I did. It's B-Dub. Relationship therapists say one of the biggest mistakes couples make is assuming they know everything about each other. Like, apparently we're supposed to stay curious, ask questions, and keep learning. What kind of fun is that? Seriously, though, other mistakes? Avoiding tough conversations about money, getting stuck in the same boring routine, and not telling your partner how much you appreciate them. Basically, don't let your marriage turn into a business arrangement where you occasionally kiss your coworker. Although, to be fair, my wife and I have had some pretty heated discussions about upper management.
1: 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Baxley Wellness Pharmacy, Clayton Homes of Baxley, Brentley's Marine and Gun, Shell, Zuge's, Little White Lies Med Spa, Knight's Saw and Marine, Farns Pharmacy, Gifts and Christian Bookstore, Solis Medical Day Spa, Thompson Farm Supply, Handy Andy and Vidalia Lions, Hazelhurst and Eastman, Jerry's Sports Shop, Sellers Feed and Seed, Mr. Cash Pawn and Baxley Jessup Brunswick Statesboro. 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
6: 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We've cut our corrections budget by 60%. 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
7: Crime is out of control. They've never seen Atlanta like this.
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8: Keisha Lance Bottoms, she abused taxpayers.
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1: A new poll asked people if they knew which country or countries their ancestors were living in 200 years ago. About a quarter of people have no idea, no clue. My last name is Washington. I kind of have an idea.

Kelly Clarkson just had her own Pretty Woman moment at a store in Brooklyn. And let's just say she won't be going back. We'll get into that next.

0: scene in Pretty Woman where Julia Roberts gets treated like she can't afford anything? Apparently, Kelly Clarkson just lived it. She went shopping at a store in Brooklyn and says an employee looked at her like she couldn't afford what she wanted and then offered to find her something cheaper. Kelly called the guy an idiot for losing a huge sale. The store fired back saying the item she wanted wasn't even for sale. Kelly responded by calling them liars. I'm just trying to imagine being the guy who apparently looked at Kelly Clarkson and thought, yeah, she's probably on a budget. Big mistake. Huge.
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1: Dolly Parton has always been one of country music's biggest supporters of education, and she had a special message for music teachers at the CMA Foundation's Music Teachers of Excellence event. Zach Brown introduced a pre-recorded video of Dolly thanking teachers for inspiring the next generation. She said music brings people together, but none of that happens without teachers who encourage and believe in their students. 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That's your breakdown.
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I'm excited to have a conversation with Dasha next week. We're actually recording it on Friday because next week she has vocal surgery. So not only did she play her last show of the year, I believe we will be the last show she's on this year. 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

Number one for a hit kicking country all over South Georgia, it's Z94. 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

0: do for you. In the meantime, I'm at Beat Up Radio on Instagram. Otherwise, I will talk to you tomorrow as we continue our conversation with Priscilla Block. 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
2: Happy Wednesday, everybody. Welcome to show number 1741 of After Midnight. I'm your host, Granger Smith. I have some good news. That's how we start the show. You know me by now. I'm going to read that for you coming up. And Hudson has got some Nashville news she's going to read for you. And I got a really good list of country music songs to play for you. The rest of the world is going to sleep, but we're still up. It's After Midnight. Say

0: 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Well, Granger's got some good news to share now.
1: An Arizona family is alive today thanks to a total stranger who happened to be in the right place at the right time. Around 4 a.m., a man wearing medical scrubs started pounding at their door, yelling at them to get out, and their house was on fire. Doorbell footage shows that the family was racing out as flames quickly engulfed their home. They lost nearly everything they owned, but say they're incredibly grateful to the Good Samaritan for saving their lives and thankful just to have each other still.
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1: He's texting you in the wee hours of the night. Let me ask you a question. Vicky, do you really think you're the only one he's texting?
2: No. In today's age, I mean, how many songs are like, your love's a drug, I can't get enough? So, Vicky, I would just encourage you to just sit back and be like, why am I attracted to this type of man? And there's a guy that I like, JP, who says people come up to me and they're like, why am I always attracted to bad boys? And he's like, well, what kind of TV shows are you watching? And they're like, no, you're not hearing me. Like, I'm having problems. He's like, man, can you be aware of, like, subconsciously these things that you're consuming, the types of people that you're around? Have you ever thought that you're training your heart to look for the wrong things based on what you're consuming? That's the first thing that comes to mind.
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0: 2:30 in Bakersfield, California, and I'm out door dashing. Just trying to make a couple bucks, man, to get some bills paid. But I got me some good country music playing, and just roll around.
1: Love me some Bakersfield. Thank you for listening, brother.

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0: Stick around. Ann Hudson is coming up with the latest buzz from Nashville. And give us a tease of what you got coming up.
1: Oh, this is funny, Granger. Did you see what Miranda Lambert said about producing Ella Langley's album Dandelion? I've got that story coming up in your Nashville news next. Let me

0: from Nashville's Music Row. It's Ann Hudson.
1: Well, you know, Miranda Lambert didn't just help write Ella Langley's record-breaking hit, Choosin' Texas, and their duet, Butterfly Season. She also co-produced Ella's entire Dandelion album. Miranda says the partnership began about 4 years ago when a very determined Ella approached her on the ACM Awards red carpet.
2: She didn't really give me a choice. Like, Ella, what's it? You're doing it. Like, she's, like, very strong personality in that way. Like, so confident. I'm honored that she trusted me.
1: I love that. Miranda also said she respected the fact that Ella Langley knew exactly what she wanted. Oh, this is cool. You know Maddie and Tay? Well, Maddie Font of Maddie and Tay has announced her debut solo EP. It's called Drive Me Around. The four-song project arrives November 6th and includes the title track along with her newly released song, When a Woman Stops Crying. Maddie says she wrote that song while coming through a heartbreaking period and finally realizing that she was going to be okay.
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6: Welcome to Wednesday, everybody. It's After Midnight. I'm your host, Granger Smith, the camel's favorite day. That's today. I've got this question for you. What's the scariest movie you've ever seen? How would you answer that? 866-607-8383. I've also got Earl Dibbles Jr., the country boy with a dumb criminal story to share with us. All this here with a bunch of good country music. Hour number two, whatever the reason you're up early or up late, I'm glad you're here. Hang tight. It's After Midnight.

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1: Okay, asking this question, topic of the hour. What is the scariest movie you've ever seen? That's the good question for October, right? What is that for you? Everyone's got something. Everybody can answer that in some way. 866-607-8383.
2: The movie 12 Monkeys scared me so bad. When I was a kid, I slept in the hallway until we went on family vacation, and I finally got the theme song out from stuck in my head, and I could, you know, when we got back after wherever we went that summer, I could sleep in my own bed. I don't know, something about the time travel and the virus and, like, I don't know. Anyway, creeped me out bad. I don't like horror movies in general. I avoid them.
1: I haven't thought about that movie in a very long time. 12 Monkeys. That is scary, isn't it? Hey, that's a good reminder. 866-607-8383.
3: Hi, my name is Diego. I was listening to your show. And the scariest movie that I see when I was a kid was The Exorcist. You know, I wanted to watch it, and my dad said, no, you shouldn't watch this movie. It's very scary. No, please let me watch it. When I saw it, oh my God, I couldn't sleep. I can't even forget about it. Every time that I see The Exorcist, no, I don't want to see it. I was like 10, 11 years old.
1: Yes, I think that makes a list for a lot of people. If it's not number one, I think it makes top five for a lot of people. That movie affected people. 866-607-8383 is my number. Talking about the scariest movie you've ever seen.
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0: this is Deborah. I'm on I-70 West in Ohio, heading back to New England, where the rescue organization brings 60 dogs back to their forever home and trying to stay awake here on the roads. Thank you.
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0: Okay, a Kentucky lottery winner had millions in the bank, but his latest stop at Walmart ended with another arrest. Yes, Earl Dibbles Jr. is coming in next to share what went down.
1: He's a ranch hand in a pinch, man. Hotter than the red on the cattle brand. Cause she's a gold digger with a quick trigger. A cast iron skillet swinging lid flipper.

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3: Kentucky Powerball winner James Fartleith collected a $167.3 million jackpot, but police say they recently found him asleep in a running vehicle outside of Lexington Walmart. Officers reportedly knocked on the windows for several minutes before he even woke up. Huh? Then they noticed signs of intoxication. He was arrested on a public intoxication charge, adding a several arrests since his lottery win. That kind of money could buy a whole lot of rides home, you know.
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0: each Monday morning, we drop a brand new Granger Smith podcast. Here's a clip from one of the recent episodes.
1: He's texting you in the wee hours of the night. Let me ask you a question. Vicky, do you really think you're the only one he's texting?
2: No. In today's age, I mean, how many songs are like, your love's a drug, I can't get enough? So, Vicky, I would just encourage you to just sit back and be like, why am I attracted to this type of man? And there's a guy that I like, JP, who says people come up to me and they're like, why am I always attracted to bad boys? And he's like, well, what kind of TV shows are you watching? And they're like, no, you're not hearing me. Like, I'm having problems. He's like, man, can you be aware of, like, subconsciously these things that

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2: 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Thanks so much for turning it up here on After Midnight with Granger Smith.

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5: Hey, thank y'all for starting your Wednesday here with me on After Midnight. I'm Granger Smith, your host, and I've got some things written down here that went down on this day in history I want to talk about coming up. Plus, some Nashville news with Ann Hudson. She's coming in here to tell you about your favorite stars in Nashville and what they're up to and all the stories they got going on. Hang tight for all of this here early on a Wednesday. I'm glad you're with me.

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0: It's time for This Day in History with Granger Smith.
1: On this day in history in 1066, William the Conqueror defeated England's King Harold II at the Battle of Hastings. In 1912, Theodore Roosevelt was shot while campaigning in Milwaukee and delivered a speech anyway. In 1947, Chuck Yeager became the first pilot confirmed to have broken the sound barrier in level flight. In 1957, Wake Up Little Susie became the first Everly Brothers number one pop hit. In 1964, Martin Luther King Jr. was announced the Nobel Peace Prize winner. In 1994, Pulp Fiction opened up in U.S. theaters. Those are a few things that went down on this day in history.
0: This is After Midnight with Granger Smith.
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0: Hey, Granger, I listen to you every morning driving to work. I have to be at work at 6 o'clock every morning. I work at Lowe's. I enjoy listening to you every morning while I'm driving to work. Thanks. Bye.
1: I sure appreciate you, buddy. Thank you for calling in this morning.

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0: Ann Hudson is about to jump on and share some Nashville news with us. Ann, what do you have lined up?
1: Man, Granger, did you see how scary this was for Ella Langley? What happened to her this last weekend? I've got that story coming up in your Nashville news next.

0: from Nashville's Music Row. It's Ann Hudson.
1: So Ella Langley had to cancel her Friday night concert in Tulsa just hours before showtime because of what she called a serious security threat. Tulsa police said someone called threatening gunfire or an explosion at the BOK Center. Officers and bomb sniffing dogs searched the venue but didn't find any credible threat. Ella's team still decided to cancel the show to protect the fans, venue staff, and the crew. When Ella performed in Lubbock the next night, she stood by her decision.
2: I was put in charge of a decision for 15,000 people, and I decided to make the decision that I can live with the rest of my life.
1: I think everyone would agree. As disappointing as it is to miss out on a concert, it's better than somebody's life being lost. Oh, this is cool. You know Maddie and Tay? Well, Maddie Font of Maddie and Tay has announced her debut solo EP. It's called Drive Me Around. The four-song project arrives November 6th and includes the title track along with her newly released song, When a Woman Stops Crying. Maddie says she wrote that song while coming through a heartbreaking period and finally realizing that she was going to be okay.
3: So you didn't get enough news on your favorite stars?
0: 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At Hudson Ann.
1: Ann with an E.
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6: Happy Wednesday, everybody. Granger Smith, I'm your host of After Midnight. I've got this question for you. How do you feel about self-driving cars? Like, not just the kind that you got to keep your eyes on the road and your hands on the wheel, but the kind that you are completely at the mercy of the AI driving it. Maybe you hear that and you go, yeah, that's way better than what I could do. Or maybe not, but I want to hear your thoughts on this. 866-607-8383. I've also got Earl Dibbles Jr., the country boy, to lighten it up a little bit with a dumb criminal story. Hang tight. It's hour number 4 of Wednesdays After Midnight. Let's go.

cars. Mainly, how you feel about full self-driving cars. Like, are you signing up for this? Are you saying, no way, never will I do this? 866-607-8383.

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1: So we've been asking this question. This is the topic of the hour, and I want you to call me to get your opinion. But the question is about self-driving cars, and they're going soon to like full automation, where it's not even the kind where it monitors your eyes and you got to touch the wheel every once in a while with your hands. They're saying it's going full automation. Like, you don't need to do anything. You can just take a nap. Are you signing up for this? How do you feel about it? 866-607-8383.
2: Man, I'm never going to self-driving cars. It's just a way for them to get you. They present everything like convenience and like it's chic in the new end thing, just to be able to take control later on. 2005 GMT 800 until I die.
1: Maybe so, man. Maybe so. 866-607-8383 is my number. And we've been talking about your opinion on self-driving cars, like full self-driving cars. And I think for the people, I'm hoping to get both sides of this, but for the people that say, I'll never do it, I wonder, maybe another question would be, what if the government makes you do it? I mean, maybe we reach a point where the government makes you do it. 866-607-8383.
3: Calling in because I just heard you asking about the automatic cars, how close we are to getting to them. I'm just going to say that they've been doing automatic airplanes and ships, cruise ships and trains and all kinds of things for a long time now. I mean, I get it, cars is more congested, but we're going to evolve. A lot of people used to say we'd never use a cell phone and carry it around with us, and now we can't live without it. So, I mean, I think a lot of people will be getting on board. I'm not sure how soon I will, but because I don't like to give control up, obviously. But, hey, I'm just my opinion. Y'all have a great day.
1: I think she's got something there. And I think she's not conceding. She's not saying, hey, I'm the first adopter of this thing. She's just saying, we've done it with everything else. You know, I mean, airplanes, they fly themselves for the most part now. And no one questions that. No one goes out and, you know, bangs on the cockpit door and says, I want you pilots flying this thing, you know. But yet, we will buck a little bit when it comes to cars until we all get used to it, right? I'm guessing. How do you feel about this? 866-607-8383.
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0: This is what after midnight sounds like. Thanks for being here on After Midnight with Granger Smith. 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

0: Granger. It's Greg Grasshopper. I'm calling from Berea, Kentucky still. Just want to tell you, you're doing a good job, buddy. Take it and keep up the good work. 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We ain't going nowhere. Love the show.
1: Hey, Greg, I appreciate you, brother. Thank you for calling in.

0: It's time for some country thoughts with Earl Dibbles Jr.
1: I didn't get lost. I just took the scenic route for 4 hours with no signal.
0: You've got it locked on After Midnight.

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Earl Dibbles is going to tell us exactly what happened in this true dumb criminal story next.

0: It's time for Earl Dibbles and Dumb Criminals on After Midnight.
1: So out in Brooklyn, New Hampshire, a group of 20-something thought it'd be a good idea to have a bonfire, fire off some shots, and enjoy a little something else, if you catch my drift. But someone called the law, and when the cops showed up, the party crew scattered like squirrels. Shit. Thing is, it's cold in New Hampshire, and the cops use a thermal drone to spot their warm bodies hiding in the woods. Hey, it didn't take long for them to round up everybody and find their party favors. A pile of guns and over a pound of weed. And just like that, their fun night turned into a real hot mess. Just dumb.
0: You got it locked on After Midnight with Granger Smith.
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9: 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I'm Ira Dreyfuss.

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And this is what After Midnight sounds like.

And this is what music on After Midnight sounds like. Keeping the night alive. Thanks for hanging out here on After Midnight with Granger Smith.

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5: Wednesday, early risers. Welcome to After Midnight with me, your host, Granger Smith. I've got some good news. Besides the fact that it's halfway through the work week, I want to read that for you coming up. Plus some Nashville news with Ann Hudson. She's keeping you in touch with all your favorite stars out there in Nashville. All of this here early on a Wednesday. Get that coffee hot. We're still after midnight.

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1: An Arizona family is alive today thanks to a total stranger who happened to be in the right place at the right time. 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They lost nearly everything they owned, but say they're incredibly grateful to the Good Samaritan for saving their lives and thankful just to have each other still.
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3: 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And a new Senate report found brokers making opt-outs hard.

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0: Hey, how's it going? Up pretty early today, driving down from St. Louis, Missouri to New Orleans. It's great to be listening to the show this morning, though. Love Mississippi. Love this part of the country as well. Thank you.
1: I love that part of the country too, man. Thank you for calling in.

0: time for some country thoughts with Earl Dibbles Jr.
1: Camo ain't clothing. 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
0: You've got it locked on After Midnight.

0: stick around. Ann Hudson is coming up with the latest buzz from Nashville. And give us a tease of what you got coming up.
1: Oh, this is funny, Granger. Did you see what Miranda Lambert said about producing Ella Langley's album, Dandelion? I've got that story coming up in your Nashville News next.

0: news from Nashville's Music Row. It's Ann Hudson.
1: Well, you know, Miranda Lambert didn't just help write Ella Langley's record-breaking hit, Choosin' Texas, and their duet, Butterfly Season. She also co-produced Ella's entire Dandelion album. Miranda says the partnership began about 4 years ago when a very determined Ella approached her on the ACM Awards red carpet.
2: She didn't really give me a choice. Like, Ella, what's it? You're doing it. She's like very strong personality in that way. Like, so confident. I'm honored that she trusted me.
1: I love that. Miranda also said she respected the fact that Ella Langley knew exactly what she wanted. Oh, this is cool. You know Maddie and Tay? Well, Maddie Font of Maddie and Tay has announced her debut solo EP. It's called Drive Me Around. The four-song project arrives November 6th and includes the title track along with her newly released song, When a Woman Stops Crying. Maddie says she wrote that song while coming through a heartbreaking period and finally realizing that she was going to be okay.
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Hey, thank you guys so much for sharing your Wednesday here with me on After Midnight. Before you take off and get your day started, let me remind you, God is great and He is worthy of our praise. I'm Granger Smith, coming to y'all from the Yee Yee Farm in Central Texas. If you're just now getting your day started and you still want to hang out some more, you know you can. Join me for Mornings with Granger, another show over on Yee Yee Radio. We're going to continue these same conversations over there. The link to Yee Yee Radio is in the bio of our Instagram at After Midnight Granger Smith. Thank y'all for hanging out.

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6: 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Welcome, y'all. I'm Granger Smith, your host. I've got some things I want to talk about that went down on this day in history coming up. Plus some Nashville news with Ann Hudson. She's going to talk to you about your favorite stars out there in Nashville and what they got going on. Hang tight for all of this on this final hour. We are After Midnight.

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1: On this day in history, in 1066, William the Conqueror defeated England's King Harold II at the Battle of Hastings. In 1912, Theodore Roosevelt was shot while campaigning in Milwaukee and delivered a speech anyway. In 1947, Chuck Yeager became the first pilot confirmed to have broken the sound barrier in level flight. In 1957, Wake Up Little Susie became the first Everly Brothers number one pop hit. In 1964, Martin Luther King Jr. was announced the Nobel Peace Prize winner. In 1994, Pulp Fiction opened up in U.S. theaters. Those are a few things that went down on this day in history.
0: This is After Midnight with Granger Smith.
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10: 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The order is aimed particularly at farmers and truckers as rising diesel prices add to transportation and harvest expenses. One of the biggest changes involves red-dyed diesel, which is normally reserved for off-road uses such as farm equipment and is not subject to the federal highway fuel tax. The executive order directs the IRS to suspend penalties for using or selling dyed diesel for highway use through the end of the year. It also directs the Treasury Department to determine and implement relief from certain federal diesel excise tax payments where authorized by law. The federal highway tax on diesel is 24.4 cents per gallon. The White House says that represents about $60 on a 250-gallon fill-up, with potentially larger savings where states take similar action. For agriculture, that could matter during one of the most fuel-intensive periods of the year. Farmers are running combines, cotton pickers, tractors, and peanut equipment, while trucks are hauling crops from the field to elevators, gins, packing houses, and buying points. The order also directs USDA to work with cooperatives, rural fuel distributors, and farm suppliers to help ensure adequate supplies of dyed diesel in high-demand areas. Treasury is expected to issue additional guidance detailing exactly who qualifies and how the tax relief will work.
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16: From the Southeast AgNet, it's Bottom Line. Wall Street certainly starting the fourth quarter on a hot streak. NASDAQ and S&P 500 have set all-time highs this week. The Dow, though, still lagging some 3,000 points away from its 52-week high. The dollar taking a breather after reaching 12-month highs. Crude oil, you might say, also taking a breather of a different kind off their recent highs and now near 6-week lows. The quarterly earnings season gets into high gear next week, which, by the way, will start on Tuesday. Monday is a holiday, Columbus Day. Markets will be closed. This is the Bottom Line Report. Corn and soybean harvests off to their slowest start since the soggy fall of 2019. But Bottom Line analysts point out the second week of October can oftentimes provide the biggest advance. The largest such on record happened the second week of October 2020. The harvest advanced 23% in 1 week.
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0: 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Casey Olson. I listen to you every day from Redmond, Oregon. Thanks for everything you do keeping the early birds up. I appreciate you, man.
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0: Ann Hudson is about to jump on and share some Nashville news with us. Ann, what do you have lined up?
1: Man, Granger, did you see how scary this was for Ella Langley? What happened to her this last weekend? I've got that story coming up in your Nashville news next. There's so much going

0: news from Nashville's Music Row. It's Ann Hudson.
1: So Ella Langley had to cancel her Friday night concert in Tulsa just hours before showtime because of what she called a serious security threat. Tulsa police said someone called threatening gunfire or an explosion at the BOK Center. Officers and bomb sniffing dogs searched the venue but didn't find any credible threat. Ella's team still decided to cancel the show to protect the fans, venue staff, and the crew. When Ella performed in Lubbock the next night, she stood by her decision.
2: I was put in charge of a decision for 15,000 people, and I decided to make the decision that I could live with the rest of my life.
1: I think everyone would agree. As disappointing as it is to miss out on a concert, it's better than somebody's life being lost. Oh, this is cool. You know Maddie and Tay? Well, Maddie Font of Maddie and Tay has announced her debut solo EP. It's called Drive Me Around. The four-song project arrives November 6th and includes the title track along with her newly released song, When a Woman Stops Crying. Maddie says she wrote that song while coming through a heartbreaking period and finally realizing that she was going to be okay.
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0: 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At Hudson Ann.
1: Ann with an E.
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7: In specialty crop news on the Southeast AgNet, I'm Clint Thompson. Heavy rains last weekend and those in the forecast for this upcoming weekend are not ideal for row crop producers trying to harvest their cotton and peanuts. But for pecan growers, the additional rainfall this time of year is expected to be a huge benefit. According to Lenny Wells, University of Georgia Extension pecan specialist.
8: Anytime that we have a late season drought, like after kernel filling that extends, you know, into late September and into October and even November in some cases, like we've seen the last year or two, that drought can present more problems where we start to see a lot of shucks that won't open up and then we get some sprouting and issues like that. If you're irrigating, you know, you still got water out there, but because the tree's efficiency of uptake has dropped and you're only irrigating kind of a small percentage of that root zone, the tree a lot of times in these extended droughts is not really capable of picking up all it needs to really make those shucks open up and avoid that premature sprouting problem. You know, even one or two good rains between kernel filling and when the shucks really start to open up for harvest, If we can get one or two good rains during that period, that kind of relieves that problem.
7: For more information, see specialtycropgrower.com.
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15: Richard DeWedding of the Weather Channel. A fall cool down coming this weekend with daytime temperatures Saturday and Sunday only in the low to mid 70s. Nighttime lows will be in the 50s at night, but we're near 90 here today after some patchy fog. Sunshine will take over. 63 tonight, clear. Areas of morning fog on Thursday with sunshine and a high 88. Friday, sunny skies.

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4: Richard DeWedding of the Weather Channel. A fall cool down coming this weekend with daytime temperatures Saturday and Sunday only in the low to mid 70s. Nighttime lows will be in the 50s at night, but we're near 90 here today after some patchy fog. Sunshine will take over. 63 tonight, clear. Areas of morning fog on Thursday with sunshine and a high 88. Friday, sunny skies 87. Saturday, sunny, cooler, high 71.

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1: Good Wednesday to you, Father. Thank you for the middle of another week. And as always, we thank you for Wednesday being that, we call it hump day. And it kind of gets us over the hump. Monday and Tuesday are now behind us. Wednesday is before us. And so, Father, we praise you for another day because you give them all to us. For we pray in Jesus' name. Amen.
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2: Six Flags is closing several giant roller coasters at its amusement parks in the U.S. after a rider fell to his death on one at the amusement park in Austell.
3: It happened on the Goliath roller coaster at Six Flags over Georgia on Monday. A man plunged to the ground, hitting multiple parts of the ride. There's no word yet on what caused the tragedy, but the ride is known for high speeds and sharp turns, and Six Flags says out of an abundance of caution, it's temporarily closing down similar roller coasters.
2: Sarah Lee Kessler reports at least six parks are closing. The man reportedly is identified as 42-year-old Hassan Kareem. During a routine traffic stop in Coffee County, Broxton police discovered about 13 pounds of suspected meth from a driver pulled over for not wearing a seatbelt. Police arrested the driver. I'm Liz Kennedy.
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5: Sitting in traffic costs a lot more money these days. And we all know why. The Iran war is causing gas prices to skyrocket. Mike Collins voted for the Iran war.

0: 7 times. Because Mike Collins always does what Donald Trump wants. Like when Mike Collins voted with Trump to double health insurance premiums for more than 1 million Georgians. Or all those times Mike Collins voted for Trump's tariffs. Mike Collins votes with Trump 100% of the time. And they're making everything more expensive. John Ossoff's fighting to make our lives more affordable and keep our kids safe. John Ossoff went after the big drug companies and capped insulin at $35. He took on big tech and forced them to report child predators online. And he's fighting the insurance companies to ban them from denying the health care you need.
1: I'm John Ossoff, candidate for Senate, and I approve this message.
0: Paid for by John Ossoff for Senate.
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4: 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North Main Street in Baxley, North First Street in Jessup, in Statesboro on Highway 80 next to Sherwin-Williams, and 2 locations in Brunswick, Highway 341 near the I-95 on-ramp and on Perry Lane Road.
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7: Richard DeWedding at the Weather Channel. A fall cool down coming this weekend with daytime temperatures Saturday and Sunday only in the low to mid 70s. Nighttime lows will be in the 50s at night, but we're near 90 here today after some patchy fog. Sunshine will take over. 63 tonight, clear. Areas of morning fog on Thursday with sunshine and a high 88. Friday, sunny skies, 87. Saturday, sunny, cooler, high 71.
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said, Lord, what you need, boys? And they said, you know all the others went and cashed out. We got the subdivision all mapped out. It'll sit right here on this land. And you could leave town a rich man. 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
7: Richard DeWedding of the Weather Channel. A fall cool down coming this weekend with daytime temperatures Saturday and Sunday only in the low to mid 70s. Nighttime lows will be in the 50s at night, but we're near 90 here today after some patchy fog. Sunshine will take over. 63 tonight, clear. Areas of morning fog on Thursday with sunshine and a high 88. Friday, sunny skies, 87. Saturday, sunny, cooler, high 71.

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1: Atlanta Mayor Keisha Lance Bottoms is asking her entire cabinet to resign,
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6: Crime is out of control. 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
8: Richard DeWedding of the Weather Channel. A fall cool down coming this weekend with daytime temperatures Saturday and Sunday only in the low to mid 70s. Nighttime lows will be in the 50s at night, but we're near 90 here today after some patchy fog. Sunshine will take over. 63 tonight, clear. Areas of morning fog on Thursday with sunshine and a high 88. Friday, sunny skies, 87. Saturday, sunny, cooler, high 71.

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13: Richard DeWebbing of the Weather Channel. A fall cool down coming this weekend with daytime temperatures Saturday and Sunday only in the low to mid 70s. Nighttime lows will be in the 50s at night, but we're near 90 here today after some patchy fog. Sunshine will take over. 63 tonight, clear. Areas of morning fog on Thursday with sunshine and a high 88. Friday, sunny skies 87. Saturday, sunny, cooler, high 71.

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9: 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I eliminated cash bail bonds. 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
7: Atlanta's police department is hundreds of officers short.
10: Crime is out of control. They've never seen Atlanta like this.
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11: Keisha Lance Bottoms, she abused taxpayers.
12: Her priorities were definitely not safety. Her priorities were herself.
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12: 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It was every day.
14: It seemed like every other week somebody's car was broken into.
11: There was no accountability.

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9: 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We were both too tired to sleep, so we took turns of staring

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You know it drove mama crazy being a trucker's wife. The part she couldn't handle was being alone. I guess she needed more to hold than just a

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1: 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And we all know why. The Iran war is causing gas prices to skyrocket. Mike Collins voted for the Iran war 7 times because Mike Collins always does what Donald Trump wants. Like when Mike Collins voted with Trump to double health insurance premiums for more than 1 million Georgians. Or all those times Mike Collins voted for Trump's tariffs. Mike Collins votes with Trump 100% of the time. 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And he's fighting the insurance companies to ban them from denying the health care you need.
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5: Richard DeWedding of the Weather Channel. A fall cool down coming this weekend with daytime temperatures Saturday and Sunday only in the low to mid 70s. Nighttime lows will be in the 50s at night, but we're near 90 here today after some patchy fog. Sunshine will take over. 63 tonight, clear. Areas of morning fog on Thursday with sunshine and a high 88. Friday, sunny skies, 87. Saturday, sunny, cooler, high 71.
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3: Richard DeWebbing of the Weather Channel. A fall cool down coming this weekend with daytime temperatures Saturday and Sunday only in the low to mid 70s. Nighttime lows will be in the 50s at night, but we're near 90 here today after some patchy fog. Sunshine will take over. 63 tonight, clear. Areas of morning fog on Thursday with sunshine and a high 88. Friday, sunny skies, 87. Saturday, sunny, cooler, high 71.
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9: Richard DeWetting at the Weather Channel. Beautiful weather here this afternoon with sunshine in the forecast. Around 90 for a high today, 63 tonight. Fair skies. Watch out for some patchy fog well after midnight. 88 tomorrow. Morning fog gives way to sunshine. And 87 on Friday with sunny skies in the forecast. Fall front sweeps through the area Friday night. Sunshine and cooler temperatures Saturday with a high 71. Sunday, sunny skies, mid-70s.

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8: Richard DeWedding at the Weather Channel. Beautiful weather here this afternoon with sunshine in the forecast. Around 90 for a high today. 63 tonight. Fair skies. Watch out for some patchy fog well after midnight. 88 tomorrow. Morning fog gives way to sunshine. And 87 on Friday with sunny skies in the forecast. Fall front sweeps through the area Friday night. Sunshine and cooler temperatures Saturday with a high 71. Sunday, sunny skies, mid-70s.
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11: Richard DeWebbing at the Weather Channel. Beautiful weather here this afternoon with sunshine in the forecast. Around 90 for a high today. 63 tonight. Fair skies. Watch out for some patchy fog well after midnight. 88 tomorrow. Morning fog gives way to sunshine. And 87 on Friday with sunny skies in the forecast. Fall front sweeps through the area Friday night. Sunshine and cooler temperatures Saturday with a high 71. Sunday, sunny skies, mid-70s.
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3: Richard DeWetting at the Weather Channel. Beautiful weather here this afternoon with sunshine in the forecast. Around 90 for a high today. 63 tonight. Fair skies. Watch out for some patchy fog well after midnight. 88 tomorrow. Morning fog gives way to sunshine. And 87 on Friday with sunny skies in the forecast. Fall front sweeps through the area Friday night. Sunshine and cooler temperatures Saturday with a high 71. Sunday, sunny skies, mid-70s.

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8: Richard DeWedding at the Weather Channel. Beautiful weather here this afternoon with sunshine in the forecast. Around 90 for a high today. 63 tonight. Fair skies. Watch out for some patchy fog well after midnight. 88 tomorrow. Morning fog gives way to sunshine. And 87 on Friday with sunny skies in the forecast. Fall front sweeps through the area Friday night. Sunshine and cooler temperatures Saturday with a high 71. Sunday, sunny skies, mid-70s.
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1: Sitting in traffic costs a lot more money these days. And we all know why. The Iran war is causing gas prices to skyrocket. Mike Collins voted for the Iran war 7 times because Mike Collins always does what Donald Trump wants. Like when Mike Collins voted with Trump to double health insurance premiums for more than 1 million Georgians. Or all those times Mike Collins voted for Trump's tariffs. Mike Collins votes with Trump 100% of the time. 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And he's fighting the insurance companies to ban them from denying the health care you need.
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14: Richard DeWedding at the Weather Channel. Beautiful weather here this afternoon with sunshine in the forecast. Around 90 for a high today. 63 tonight. Fair skies. Watch out for some patchy fog well after midnight. 88 tomorrow. Morning fog gives way to sunshine. And 87 on Friday with sunny skies in the forecast. Fall front sweeps through the area Friday night. Sunshine and cooler temperatures Saturday with a high 71. Sunday, sunny skies, mid-70s.
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11: South Georgia weather. Richard DeWebbing at the Weather Channel. Beautiful weather here this afternoon with sunshine in the forecast. Around 90 for a high today. 63 tonight. Fair skies. Watch out for some patchy fog well after midnight. 88 tomorrow. Morning fog gives way to sunshine. And 87 on Friday with sunny skies in the forecast. Fall front sweeps through the area Friday night. Sunshine and cooler temperatures Saturday with a high 71. Sunday, sunny skies, mid-70s.

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6: Richard DeWetting at the Weather Channel. Beautiful weather here this afternoon with sunshine in the forecast. Around 90 for a high today. 63 tonight. Fair skies. Watch out for some patchy fog well after midnight. 88 tomorrow. Morning fog gives way to sunshine. And 87 on Friday with sunny skies in the forecast. Fall front sweeps through the area Friday night. Sunshine and cooler temperatures Saturday with a high 71. Sunday, sunny skies, mid-70s.
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16: Richard DeWebbing at the Weather Channel. Beautiful weather here this afternoon with sunshine in the forecast. Around 90 for a high today. 63 tonight. Fair skies. Watch out for some patchy fog well after midnight. 88 tomorrow. Morning fog gives way to sunshine. And 87 on Friday with sunny skies in the forecast. Fall front sweeps through the area Friday night. Sunshine and cooler temperatures Saturday with a high 71. Sunday, sunny skies, mid-70s.

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10: South Georgia, temperature to Ebbing at the Weather Channel. Beautiful weather here this afternoon with sunshine in the forecast. Around 90 for a high today. 63 tonight. Fair skies. Watch out for some patchy fog well after midnight. 88 tomorrow. Morning fog gives way to sunshine. And 87 on Friday with sunny skies in the forecast. Fall front sweeps through the area Friday night. Sunshine and cooler temperatures Saturday with a high 71. Sunday, sunny skies, mid-70s.
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3: Richard DeWebbing at the Weather Channel. Beautiful weather here this afternoon with sunshine in the forecast. Around 90 for a high today. 63 tonight. Fair skies. Watch out for some patchy fog well after midnight. 88 tomorrow. Morning fog gives way to sunshine. And 87 on Friday with sunny skies in the forecast. Fall front sweeps through the area Friday night. Sunshine and cooler temperatures Saturday with a high 71. Sunday, sunny skies, mid-70s.
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13: Richard DeWetting at the Weather Channel. Beautiful weather here this afternoon with sunshine in the forecast. Around 90 for a high today. 63 tonight. Fair skies. Watch out for some patchy fog well after midnight. 88 tomorrow. Morning fog gives way to sunshine. And 87 on Friday with sunny skies in the forecast. Fall front sweeps through the area Friday night. Sunshine and cooler temperatures Saturday with a high 71. Sunday, sunny skies, mid-70s. Sunshine and cooler temperatures Saturday with a high 71. Sunday, sunny skies, mid-70s.

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11: Richard DeWetting at the Weather Channel. Beautiful weather here this afternoon with sunshine in the forecast. Around 90 for a high today. 63 tonight. Fair skies. Watch out for some patchy fog well after midnight. 88 tomorrow. Morning fog gives way to sunshine. And 87 on Friday with sunny skies in the forecast. Fall front sweeps through the area Friday night. Sunshine and cooler temperatures Saturday with a high 71. Sunday, sunny skies, mid-70s.
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1: Sitting in traffic costs a lot more money these days. And we all know why. The Iran war is causing gas prices to skyrocket. Mike Collins voted for the Iran war 7 times because Mike Collins always does what Donald Trump wants. Like when Mike Collins voted with Trump to double health insurance premiums for more than 1 million Georgians. Or all those times Mike Collins voted for Trump's tariffs. Mike Collins votes with Trump 100% of the time. 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And he's fighting the insurance companies to ban them from denying the health care you need.
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16: Richard DeWetting at the Weather Channel. Beautiful weather here this afternoon with sunshine in the forecast. Around 90 for a high today. 63 tonight. Fair skies. Watch out for some patchy fog well after midnight. 88 tomorrow. Morning fog gives way to sunshine. And 87 on Friday with sunny skies in the forecast. Fall front sweeps through the area Friday night. Sunshine and cooler temperatures Saturday with a high 71. Sunday, sunny skies, mid-70s.
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9: He said as I sipped on a Red Bull.
10: Hello there. Welcome in. We are Broadway and Friends. So glad to have you here. We have our lovely and talented friend from Pittsburgh, Miss Maria D'Antonio, hanging out with us again today. Glad to have you back.
11: Yeah, well, I'm almost glad to be back.
10: Look, T, she came back.
12: I know.
10: She fell for it.
12: 2 days in a row. That's pretty impressive.
10: Yeah.
11: Is that a record for you guys?
10: I mean, it is.
12: Yeah.
10: People talk about stuff like that. I don't really want to get into it. I don't want to get into it. So, hey, welcome aboard. We're glad you're here. You have achieved midweek status, and we're going to try to push you on through to the weekend. So let's get going. We want you to be smarter when you leave the show than you were when you arrived. And to help make that happen, we always teach you two or three things every day. So let's jump right in. T-Wall, what you got?
12: Ooh, here we go. This is pretty interesting. Pregnancy tests date back to 1350 BC.
10: What?
12: According to a document written on ancient papyrus, Egyptian women urinated on wheat and barley seeds to determine if they were pregnant or not. If the wheat grew, it predicted a female baby. If the barley grew, it predicted a male baby. The woman was not pregnant if nothing grew. And they experimented with this seed theory in 1963, and they proved it was accurate 70% of the time. So they actually had, you know, some science behind it.
11: I wish I would have known that when I was pregnant, because I would have peed on something.
10: Well, right. Yeah, but here's the thing,
11: other than a pregnancy stick.
10: Here's the thing, though. How long did you have to wait for the plus or minus?

0: sign. I mean, well, wheat doesn't just grow instantly.
1: That's true. Yeah.
0: You know, I mean, like, I might be pregnant. I'll let you know in 4 or 5 months.
1: Yeah.
0: Well, in 4 or 5 months, I'll be able to look at you and tell if you're pregnant.
1: Yeah, they would tell you if you're having a boy or a girl. But
0: yeah,
1: one of the women they used to experiment back in 1963, in that experiment they did, worked at a local gentleman's club, and they say her numbers brought the average way down because nothing grows where Bambi goes. Is what they said.
0: What?
1: It's just what I heard.
0: There you go. Way to work a strip club into a pregnancy story, T. Good job.
1: I said gentlemen's is what I said.
0: I know what you said, but I know what you meant, too. What about you, Maria? You got something for us?
2: Did you know that Hugh Grant was actually supposed to replace Charlie Sheen on 2 and a Half Men before Ashton Kutcher took the job?
1: No, really?
2: Yes, he bailed out last minute. Chuck Lorre was just talking about it. He was all geared up to do the show and was like about to start filming. And he was like, nah. And he's ghosted him and hasn't talked to him since. That was
0: really?
2: 2012.
0: Wow.
2: Yeah, so now we got Ashton Kutcher on the second half of 2 and a Half Men.
0: Did anybody watch the second half of 2 and a Half Men?
2: No, I only watched it with Charlie Sheen.
0: I don't know that it even mattered after the whole Tiger Blood incident.
1: Yeah,
0: I think everybody just kind of bailed on the whole thing. But
1: Tiger Blood,
2: that's
1: interesting.
0: Yeah. Mm-hmm. All right, here's a little something for you. You're gonna like this. There are only two pairs of escalators in the entire state of Wyoming.
1: Wow.
2: Why?
0: They're both in Banks. And they're both in Casper. So Casper, Wyoming is the only place in Wyoming where you can walk, you don't have to walk up the stairs at the bank. Isn't that weird? Are there no more multi-level buildings anywhere in Wyoming?
1: That's gotta be it, yeah.
2: I don't think I've ever been in a bank that was two levels.
0: Well, you work in radio. You don't have that kind of money.
1: Yeah, that's true.
0: Yeah.
1: You're never going to get up to the upper level.
0: You never will be in a bank.
2: Shoot,
0: my bank's in a single wide. What are you talking about? It's run by a guy named Big Harv. It's just weird.
3: 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There's a honking I've about had. And let us know you're proud to be a part of the Hit Kickin' Country family on Z94.
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13: I'm meteorologist Scott Lauriemore at the Weather Channel. Clear sky and 60 degrees for tonight. Another summer-like day shaping up for us here in South Georgia for tomorrow and Friday with upper 80s in the forecast. This weekend, finally, fall makes a comeback to South Georgia with highs in the 70s, much lower humidity Saturday and Sunday, and breezy north winds. Really going to set the table for cooler weather this weekend and into early next week. In fact, Saturday night, we're forecasting a low of 49 degrees.

0: So there's a website called The Takeout, where they talk food and stuff, you know.
1: Oh, okay.
0: Hence the name Takeout. And they've put out an interesting thing the other day. They're talking about Halloween candy and all that kind of stuff. And so they said, let's talk about boomer candy. Now, what the heck is boomer candy? Well, boomer candy, as defined by The Takeout, is candy that has stood the test of time and hasn't changed that much along the way. Much like, you know, people that are boomers. They've stood the test of time and they ain't changing. That's just kind of the way that goes. And so they have given us what they say are the top 10 boomer candies in the world. And so I thought we would look over
1: this. I shop at a store that still has candy cigarettes. They still, remember
0: those? Really? They still make those?
1: Yeah, they do.
2: Like the white sticks?
1: Yeah, the white, oh yeah. It tastes like chalk.
0: You know? Yeah, with a little red tip on the end of it.
1: Yeah, you know, right.
0: Because,
1: yeah.
0: You know, because nothing says childhood like a six-year-old with a Marlboro Red hanging off his
1: That's
0: lip.
1: That's right. Yeah, exactly.
0: Train them early, boys. Train them early.
2: Those.
0: Yeah. All right, so I'm going to jump down here to number 10. And we're going to work our way up to number one on the top 10 boomer candies of all time. Number 10, according to The Takeout, is strawberry bonbons, which is like that strawberry candy with that gooey.
1: Yeah.
2: Strawberry the one that's like wrapped in the actual strawberry looking wrapper that you
0: that's
2: your grandma
0: the one.
2: Always
1: that's
2: had.
1: That's what
2: dumpers.
1: I'm seeing.
0: That's
1: yeah.
0: the one. Mm-hmm. They could have also called this candy that your grandmother has in a dish that may or may not be wrapped. You know, it's all stuck together. You know,
1: it's just one big glob. You reach for a piece.
0: Yeah.
1: The whole dish comes up.
2: Honestly, I don't even know where to buy those, but Grandma always had them.
1: Mm-hmm.
2: You know what I mean? I think it's just something you receive when you become of a certain age.
0: Yeah, it's a benefit of being older. You know,
2: you get the
0: candy. Root beer barrels came in at number 9, and I call BS on that. That is a bull butter statement right there. Those things are horrible. I don't like the root beer barrels.
2: I would put strawberry bonbons above that any day.
0: Never been a fan of that. Smarties. Is number 8.
1: I love my Smarties, man. They're good.
2: Love Smarties.
0: Smarties are good.
1: Yeah.
0: Number 7 is cinnamon discs. Now, I'm not sure.
1: I know what those are.
0: Tell me.
1: Yeah, they look like they come in a sleeve and they're just like they're chalky and they're
0: Are they like spicy cinnamon kind of thing?
1: Yeah.
0: Okay.
1: Yeah.
0: I don't know that I've ever had a cinnamon disc.
1: They're terrible.
0: But listen, this one right here is going to make you feel old. Because The Takeout, the website, says that the number 6 best boomer candy in the world is Starburst.
2: I'm sorry. What?
0: That hurts my heart.
2: I feel like that's a millennial candy.
0: Starburst.
2: What do you mean?
0: You know Starburst was created in 1959?
1: Never would have guessed that.
0: Me either. No. They've been around that long. And they say they're technically just a different kind of taffy. But listen, I don't know that you needed to call them boomer candy. That's disrespectful to the Starburst is all I'm saying. Butterscotch is number 5.
1: Good old butterscotch.
0: Man.
1: Yeah, that's a waste of...
0: It is, but dang, I love butterscotch. I will
1: do
0: eat...
1: Do you really?
0: Yeah, I do. Butterscotch has always been one of my favorite hard candies, even when I was a kid. I love me some butterscotch. Number 4 is cinnamon jawbreakers.
1: See, back then, they didn't care what they gave you. People, you know, the grown-ups didn't... I mean, they gave you candy, and they named it Jawbreaker.
0: Yeah, right. Yeah, chew on this, buddy.
1: Right. It's a jawbreaker is what it is.
0: Yeah. We haven't seen the dentist in a minute. Pop that in there and give it a good chew down. That'll be great.
1: Yeah.
0: Milk Duds is number 3.
1: Ooh, I love some Milk Duds.
2: Love Milk Duds. Yeah. Will I lose a tooth? Am I willing to lose a tooth for a Milk Dud? Yes. They're delicious.
0: I feel the same way about saltwater taffy. I love saltwater taffy. I actually once pulled the cap off of a tooth with a piece of saltwater taffy at Dollywood. That's a true story. That happened to me once. Yeah.
2: What a memory.
0: Laffy Taffy is number 2, speaking of taffy.
1: Oh, yeah.
2: I do love me the banana Laffy Taffy.
0: I was just about to say, only the banana ones. Banana Laffy Taffy is the best. And the number 1 boomer candy, according to The Takeout. Anybody want to take a stab at this? Guess?
1: If it's Circus Peanuts, I'm getting up and walking out of
0: it's
1: the
0: not,
1: room right
0: it's
1: now.
0: It's not. I'm happy to report
2: it's not.
0: It's
2: candy corn.
0: It's not. It's Werther's.
2: Oh,
0: Werther's original.
1: Yeah. That's old people stuff.
0: Yeah,
1: right
0: the official candy of granddads everywhere. How do I know that? There's a bag in my pantry right now.
1: And you can't. Here's the rule with Werther's. You can't give a kid a Werther's without tussling his hair.
0: Absolutely not.
1: You know what I mean?
0: You
1: hand him the candy and you tussle his hair.
0: Yes.
1: There you go, Junior.
0: Yes. Even if it's a girl, you got to tussle her hair just a little bit. Yeah, absolutely.
2: Fantastic.
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1: This week on The Voice, the first round of the battle rounds. And, you know, I don't know about you guys, my favorite time to watch The Voice are for the blind auditions and then the battle rounds, just to see, like, who's getting knocked, who's getting stolen, and so on. But this week, and it kind of shows you, like, what kind of a team each one of the judges has put together, right? Well, I'm a little concerned for Riley Green, and I'm thinking that Queen Latifah might have all the talent. Not all the talent, but the strongest talent. So check this out. Listen to Kaylee and Lily from Team Queen.

0: town. That's
1: I mean, that was, and that's just a small part of it. You can see a lot of these clips up on Instagram for The Voice right now. And for anybody who hasn't watched it yet, I don't want to spoil it. This was one of the biggest battle rounds of the night, though. You can go and check it out and find out who went where and did somebody get stolen. And that's all I'll say about that one. But Riley Green, the first one that he had was Don't Mind If I Do. Take a listen to Joe Henley and Kenna.

0: Joe Henley has got the voice of Randy Travis or Scotty McCreary or Josh McCreary.
1: I heard Scotty McCreary a lot in that. Yeah.
0: Yeah.
1: Is that the guy that he sang that song with earlier in the season? Okay.
0: Yep. All right. Okay. Yep. That's him. So, again, like Joe Henley, probably the rock star on Riley Green's team. There was another battle round that I want to play for you right now that kind of had me concerned about Riley's team. Not that either one of them are bad, but in comparison to the other talent, it could be a little shaky. Take a listen to Louisiana Woman, Mississippi Man.

0: Well, the Mississippi River, oh, it's 1 mile wide, and I'm gonna get me to the other side.
1: Well, Mississippi man, I'm losing my mind. Gotta have your loving one more time.
2: Yeah, it sounds like they're not trying.
3: I'm gonna go ahead and call it and tell you that neither one of those people have ever heard that song in their life.
2: Yeah.
4: Neither absolutely. And you know what? You bring up a good point, because I was watching it the other night and I was like, why do they consistently try to bring a song like this to contestants who don't normally sing this kind of music? It doesn't showcase either. I've seen both of their auditions. Their auditions were 10 times what this battle round was, but that's a hard song to sing. I just don't get it.
2: Needs more energy.
3: Much, much more energy.
4: Yeah. I mean, go check it out. You can see for yourself. It's up on Instagram, but also you can watch it on Peacock right now, too, if you missed this week's battle.

0: Baxley Wellness Pharmacy, Clayton Homes of Baxley, Bradley's Marine and Gun, Shell, Zuge's, Little White Lies Med Spa, Knight's Saw and Marine, Barnes Pharmacy Gifts and Christian Bookstore, Solis Medical Day Spa, Thompson Farm Supply, Handy Andy, and Vidalia Lions Hazelhurst and Eastman, Jerry's Sports Shop, Zeller's Feed and Sea, Mr. Cash Pawn in Baxley, Jessup, Brunswick, Statesboro. 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
2: including the police chief.
3: Aggravated assaults up 20% and murders up 52%.
4: And Bottoms knew exactly how Atlanta got there.
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0: I didn't think doctors were allowed to do stuff like this, but apparently we got doctors all around America just out there spilling tea about their patients and going online and saying, hey, here's the stupidest thing I've ever seen a patient do.
1: Well, I guess if they don't name names, it's not HIPAA.
0: It's generic. They were kind enough to keep it generic, but the question on BuzzFeed was this: what is the dumbest thing you've ever seen one of your patients do? And some of the answers, I'm like, man, these people are interesting. And so like the first one said, I had a guy that removed a knife out of his torso after he got stabbed. And then he called 911. Oh. And the 911 lady said, whatever you do, don't take that knife out.
2: Oh, yeah. God.
0: He put it back.
1: My man
0: stabbed himself because the 911 lady said, don't pull that knife out, you'll bleed to death. He was like, oh, well, let me put that back in there real quick.
1: Fill that hole back up.
0: I hope he put it back in the same spot, but I bet he didn't. I bet he didn't.
2: I'm having sympathy pains over here.
0: No, you can't feel sorry for that guy. That's really a special kind of stupid right there. Don't feel sorry for him. No.
1: Lord. Yeah.
2: No. A mother brought her healthy 3-month-old baby to the ER because he was, quote, laughing inappropriately.
1: Laughing inappropriately.
0: This child is possessed. I need to get. Be gone, demon. Be gone. Right.
1: Yeah.
0: Stop making faces at him, Mom. That's all.
1: There was a guy that was handed earplugs for his MRI. You ever had an MRI?
0: I have. Yes,
1: it's
0: sir.
1: They give you those earplugs because it's noisy in there. He immediately swallowed them. Like, oh, take two of these and call me in the morning, right?
0: Apparently, there are patients out there that struggle with the whole what you're supposed to do with pills and, you know, earplugs and that kind of stuff. Because another doctor said he had a patient, he's an eye doctor. He said, I had a patient that was about to have eye surgery. And I said, here's a couple of pills I want you to take about an hour before the surgery. And the dude literally asked his doctor, how exactly do I get these pills into my eyes? Well, sir, you're too stupid to have eye surgery.
2: Jeez. Speaking of being too stupid, this guy really didn't know how a vasectomy worked. Mm. And so he asked the doctor, can I keep them once you finish the surgery?
0: Yes. We'll put them in a little bottle like a kidney stone.
1: And you
0: can put them in your wife's purse where they belong.
1: Exactly. That's where they all go. Hey, I will say this. Remember I used to have mastiffs? You ever seen a mastiff?
0: Oh, yeah. Yeah.
1: They're 200-pound dogs.
2: Oh, yeah, sure.
1: And we had one neutered, and my vet gave me a jar.
2: No.
1: Yes. Oh. He gave me the jar.
2: Wow.
1: With Merlin's.
2: You know what? You can keep that. You can keep that trophy. I don't need it.
1: Well, here's one. A pregnant teen.
0: Hold up.
1: Yeah.
0: Do you still have the jar?
1: No.
0: All right. Go ahead. I was just wondering. Why? I was just going to change my opinion to T-ball.
1: I had it on the mantle next to a CMA trophy.
0: Trophy's a trophy, I guess.
1: Exactly. That's right. Yeah. A pregnant teen insisted she could not be pregnant because she said, I always eat an apple after I do my taxes.
2: Because that's how it works.
1: Yeah, I don't know how.
0: Your mom always told you, an apple a day keeps the baby away.
2: I don't think that's the same.
0: That's not right? Okay. How about this one? Yeah. This doctor said she had a woman and her boyfriend came to see her, and the boyfriend had not been feeling very well, and she found out that the woman and the boyfriend were both taking the woman's birth control pills because they thought that's how it worked. Can't be too careful, like that, I guess.
2: Right? Because if you're that stupid, you should be taking birth control.
0: Yeah, I agree. I agree completely.
2: Mm-hmm. How about this doctor? They said they had a patient that complained that he would get a horrible cough every time he inhaled water in the shower. The doctor said drowning. That is called drowning. You moron.
0: Stop breathing the water, dummy.
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12: I'm meteorologist Scott Larrymore at the Weather Channel. Clear sky and 60 degrees for tonight. Another summer-like day shaping up for us here in South Georgia for tomorrow and Friday with upper 80s in the forecast. This weekend, finally, fall makes a comeback to South Georgia with highs in the 70s, much lower humidity Saturday and Sunday.

0: Sunday. And breezy north winds really going to set the table for cooler weather this weekend and into early next week. In fact, Saturday night, we're forecasting a low of 49 degrees.
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0: 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And you'll also see a couple of additional podcasts. One of them is Anonymous America. Now, Anonymous America is the podcast we do, which is short form. There's no episode longer than 10 minutes. That's our guarantee. That podcast is developed for people that watch TikTok videos all day. We know you got a short attention span, and that's what it's for. And every episode, we go and we dig up somebody from American history that did something awesome and got no credit for it, or got totally forgotten.
1: Pretty cool.
0: For whatever. Someone else took the credit for their work, that kind of stuff. And so we give them the best we can. We give them their due in less than 5 minutes. And a couple of things that are coming up for the rest of this week on Anonymous America. On today's episode, the one that dropped today, you're going to find out about the guy who made Hot Pockets possible for the world to enjoy.
1: Are you kidding me?
0: Listen, without this dude, there'd be no TV dinners. There'd be no frozen fish sticks. There'd be nothing. And then on Friday, you're going to meet a lady named Virginia. And Virginia was the one-legged woman that kept Hitler awake at night. And you'll hear that story on Friday. Oh, yeah. Yeah, he was. They were terrified of that woman. They didn't know she was a woman, and they sure didn't know she only had one leg. So, yeah, check that out on Friday on Anonymous America. Now, just want to let you know, the Krista Pike episode of Nash Villains is in production right now. Mm-hmm. I'm very excited about this, actually. I scored an interview, a big one, that I'm going to be talking to a lady later this week, and that episode, with any luck, is going to drop next week. And if you don't know what that's about, Krista Pike is the woman in Tennessee that we just cannot seem to execute no matter how hard we try. And we tried. We gave it everything we had. And that woman is, well, she's back in jail now, just kicking back, watching TV and whatnot. But this week, we have a little political intrigue on Nash Villains. And we're going to tell you about a really horribly written law in the state of Tennessee back in the 90s. That literally led to the murder of a sitting senator by a guy who went to court and changed his name to Low Tax. That was his name, legally. Low Tax Looper was his name. And here's a little clip of this week's episode to give you a little taste of what you got going there. Roll that tip for me, Clee.
2: Tip early for me.
0: Friday clip morning, for me, October the 23rd, around 1 a.m., Byron Looper drove back into Cookeville, Tennessee, back to his hometown. Tennessee Bureau of Investigation agents and investigators from the DA's office were there to greet him. They arrested him on the spot. And once he was in custody, Byron Low Tax Looper, the man they just arrested for murdering a state senator, offered the officers sodas like they'd come over to his house to watch the game. They charged him with first-degree murder. The DA for the 13th Judicial District, Bill Gibson, told reporters that the charge suggests there was premeditation. They put Byron Looper on a suicide watch in the Cumberland County Jail in a cell with pink painted walls. And there's something else you need to know about where things stood on that Friday. The election was 11 days away. Tommy Burke's name was already off the ballot, and the law said no one could take his place. So there sat Byron Looper in a pink jail cell, charged with murdering the only man running against him. And in 11 days, he was going to be elected to the Tennessee State Senate. Dun, dun, dun.
1: What's going on here?
0: Okay, you want to hear the rest of it?
1: Okay.
0: You got to go check out Nash Villains. It's available right now. That episode dropped yesterday, so it's ready to go for you. And you can find it anywhere. 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
6: South Georgia weather. I'm meteorologist Scott Lauriemore at the Weather Channel. Clear sky and 60 degrees for tonight. Another summer-like day shaping up for us here in South Georgia for tomorrow and Friday with upper 80s in the forecast. This weekend, finally, fall makes a comeback to South Georgia with highs in the 70s, much lower humidity Saturday and Sunday, and breezy north winds. Really going to set the table for cooler weather this weekend and into early next week. In fact, Saturday night, we're forecasting a low of 49 degrees.

0: me.
1: So here's what went down. This all happened on Saturday, October 10th, okay? It happened around 8:24 in the evening, and it happened in Kennewick, Washington. That's when the police got the call, and someone said, hey, somebody just stole my truck. But it wasn't just any truck that the guy stole. It was a septic truck.
2: Oh.
1: You know, the kind of truck that they use to suck out your septic tank when it's
3: the honey wagon.
1: Yeah, that's the one. Yeah. Mm-hmm. They stole
2: the
1: honey wagon.
2: Why would anyone want to steal that?
1: Well, why you ask questions like that? Why do you ask questions like that, Maria? So the guy said, I live in Klickitat County. If you've ever heard of Klickitat County in Washington, and I'm probably saying it wrong. It's probably pronounced like Klickitaw, you know, like those Michigan places that aren't spelled the way, you know what I mean? And that's around the Goldendale, Washington area. Now, the person that called said, listen, the truck looked like it might be headed toward the Tri-City area and coming toward Kennewick. So the Kennewick PD launched a drone to go find this truck. And a couple minutes later, the drone picked it up in a parking lot, and, you know, they got the video going, and it looked like the guy was trying to parallel park the septic truck, which has got to be like a challenge, right? I mean, you know, it's kind of, that's a big thing, you know what I'm saying?
2: I know, for stealing it, that was very considerate.
1: I thought so too, right? Yeah. I mean, there's no point in getting a parking ticket on top of, you know, everything else. So they were like, all right, let's send some units out there. So they sent some units to check this thing out, and they were able to locate the truck. And the driver, who was not in the truck, he had gone into like a restaurant to get a, you know, a Diablo burger and some, and a Dr. Pepper or something. And
3: hope he washed his hands.
1: Yeah, he came back out and they like, hey, come here, man. They, you know, obviously they waited for him to start getting back in the truck so they make sure it was the right guy. And they got him and he identified himself as one Chauncey Hall Chauncey Hall.
3: That's awful. Fancy name for stealing a septic.
1: That, right. Listen, that is an entitled name right there, Chauncey. You shouldn't be stealing the septic truck. You should be stealing like thoroughbred racehorses or something with a name like Chauncey.
2: Right. There should be a third on the end of that name.
1: They asked Chauncey the same question that Maria just asked me. Why in the world would you steal a septic truck, Chauncey? And he said, well, here's the thing, man. I got stuck in Klickitat County. And apparently nobody wants to be stuck in Klickitat County. And he was like, I came across this truck. I was tired of walking. The keys were in it. So here we are.
2: Well, I do think that's a rule. If the keys are still in it, it's free.
1: I mean, it's almost
3: like
1: they're,
3: good point.
1: You know, it's hard to argue with that, to be honest with you. Now, we don't know who the guy was that called the truck in that it was stolen. But they did say this. They said it is 125 miles from Klickitat County line to Kennewick. So he drove it 125 miles, stinking up Washington the whole way as he goes. Ew. Now, listen, the highlight of this whole thing is not that the man stole a septic truck. The highlight of this entire deal is the comment that Chauncey made to the cops just before he got cuffed and stuffed.
3: Mm-hmm.
1: Because that's when Chauncey got all philosophical with them, which you would kind of expect from a guy named Chauncey, right?
2: Just
1: sounds like a guy that would say things that would make you think for a minute. And they said, listen, sir, you're under arrest for stealing this septic truck right here. And Chauncey looked the cop dead in the eye and said, officer, you are in possession of the truck. Therefore, it's not stolen.
3: Oh, yeah. That's a good point there, Chauncey.
2: Oh, what?
3: I don't have it. You have it.
2: Oh.
1: Who's got the truck now?
2: Did that work?
1: Maybe you stole the truck. No, it didn't work. They shoved him in the car. They didn't even bother telling him to watch his head. They just shoved him in the car. He also told police, you know, well, I can't tell you the other thing he told them because it was rude, but he's gone to jail, and he's gonna spend a little time in the slammer for stealing said septic truck. And there you go. That's the adventures of Chauncey in Klickitat County, Washington.
3: The good thing about driving a septic truck, you never have to gas it up, do you? I mean, it's pretty much.
1: And
3: it's good to go, isn't it?
1: And you would think you wouldn't have to parallel park it because people will be like, oh, let me get out of this guy's way. I don't want any part of that.
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1: It always baffles me to see just how much the artist does not make on a song if they are not the writer. And I'm talking about Morgan Wallen's song Last Night. Sat at the top of the charts for 16 weeks, has over 3 billion with a B streams. Now, mind you, again, he's not a writer on this song. Now, recently he changed his deal with his record label, so he's got a publishing deal, so he will get a lot more money down the road. But there were 4 writers on that song, 2 producers, the artist himself, obviously Morgan, and then the record label. Now, the writers, overall, that song took home about $15 million, and that was just for the first year. The writers split $2.5 million. The producers got $750,000 to split. Morgan got $2.2 million, and the record label got $9.5 million.
2: Jesus.
1: That's crazy to me. Don't you think that's crazy?
3: We're working for the man. We're working for the man. That's right. That's all.
1: Now, so, and that song still generates about $2 million in revenue a year. And out of that $2 million, Morgan is taking home $300,000. Now, I'm sure he's not complaining. But in comparison, you know, to like one of his new songs with the new publishing deal, he would be taking home that $9 million instead of the $2.2 million. That's just nuts.
2: I was just looking this up. I've looked it up before, but these numbers are so sad, I forget about them, so I had to look them up again. Payout scenarios for a million streams for a traditional label artist. For every million streams, the song takes in about $3,000. The artist keeps 15 to 20% of that, so they make somewhere between $450 and $2,000, depending on their deal, for every 1 million streams.
1: Right?
2: Yeah. So, yeah, that's crazy.
1: Crazy to me. I don't know, man. That's just nuts. And this is not country music, but I think there are a lot of country fans out there who are excited to hear about this. Matchbox 20. Did you guys hear about this?
2: No.
1: Going back out on the road and... concert was announced today. They're doing venues, they're doing amphitheaters, the whole nine. There was a big thing going across social media where it was like the number, like said 3 o'clock, you know, 3 a.m. part of that song. And they're doing, it's the 30 North American Tour 2027. And just a whole bunch of dates and so on coming up for it. It's going to be exciting. Goes on sale October 20th, it looks like, for the pre-sale. You can get signed up for that at their Instagram.

0: page right now. There's a link in the bio for you to do that.
1: Did it make you feel just a little unwell when you found out that was happening?
0: I mean, Matchbox 20, but they're calling them Matchbox 30 now because it's been around for so long. That made me feel a little unwell for sure.
1: That's kind of sad.
0: Right?
1: Not good at all. Yeah. Well, you got to point out how old they are. That's not good.
0: I mean, sheesh.
1: All right,
0: it's going to be a great tour, though.
1: More out of Nashville in an hour. Come on back.
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3: Hey, I'm Ward Anderson. 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Now, we need your vote one more time. Early voting has started, and Election Day is November 3rd. 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
2: This is your Hit

0: All right, Maria, refresh our memory. How old are your babies?
1: 4 and a half. My son's 4 and a half, and my daughter will be 2 at the end of the month.
0: Okay, so that was a perfect age for what you said you did with them the other day.
1: And okay.
0: Was it awesome?
1: It was quite possibly one of the most exciting things I've done in the last few months, okay? You know what this is. So I grew up on Mr. Rogers. I don't think that there's a person in this world that hasn't, or if you haven't, you should have.
0: Especially one that grew up in Pittsburgh, because that's where he's from.
2: If you don't know, yeah, there's a big statue of him down by the river down there.
0: Like,
1: down by the river.
0: It's not to scale. Mr. Rogers is ginormous.
2: It's cool, man.
0: It's a very cool statue. And when you walk around the statue, you hear this playing.
3: It's a beautiful day in this neighborhood. A beautiful day for a neighbor. Would you be mine?
0: So your kids had never seen Mr. Rogers, huh?
1: No, and I don't know how my son got to be 4 and a half and I never showed it to him. Maybe I have and I forgot, but there's one episode of Mr. Rogers that lives rent-free in my head. I think about it at least twice a month, and it's the episode where he shows you how crayons are made. Do you remember this episode? Oh, guys, come on.
0: No, that's not the one that I remember. The one I remember the most is the one where he had the black gentleman come in and they put their feet in the same swimming pool and set half the country on fire. That's the one I remember.
1: That was a beautiful episode.
0: Yes, it was.
1: But the one where the crayons were made, man, I remember being a child and watching that and just being absolutely enamored by the fact that something I used every day, this is how it was made. And so when we pulled Mr. Rogers up, I was like, guys, why don't we, I don't even know what brought it on, but we put it on, and my husband, without knowing that that was my favorite episode, put that episode on.
0: Oh, cool.
1: So I freaked out.
2: Yeah.
1: I was like, oh no, this is about to happen. And my son, the excitement that I saw in his eyes, it almost allowed me to watch that episode again for the first time.
2: No kidding.
1: Through his eyes.
0: That's
1: it was
0: really
1: like,
0: cool.
1: Oh, and we've watched it 6 times since.
0: Just that same one episode. You know there's more.
1: There are more.
0: Yeah. But we've watched that show was on for a right good long time. Yeah. I mean, there's plenty of episodes.
1: We love to watch the crayons be made, and it is so cool. And my daughter gets just as excited about it. And my son actually gave Mr. Rogers a nickname. He calls him Roger Dodger.
0: Oh, that's
1: so
0: awesome.
1: So we have to watch Roger Dodger every night.
0: That's awesome.
1: And it puts him to sleep, which parent hack, you know?
0: Well, you know, he's got that voice, that soothing, like,
1: yes.
0: I believe if Fred Rogers were still alive, you could drop him into the middle of a war zone and he could just start talking and everybody just lay their guns down. Let's listen to this man speak for a minute.
1: He would definitely be reading stories on that Calm app, you know?
0: Well, good on you for doing that, because, you know, a lot of the old school kid shows, like, the kids never get exposed to them anymore.
1: Right.
0: And, you know, now it's all about, Bluey and Miss Rachel.

0: Which, yeah, which I'm not knocking those, but they're not Mr. Rogers.
1: No. Yep. Yeah, and I love the low stimulation stuff.
0: They're not the electric company.
2: Yeah, he's not in your face. You know what I mean? Yeah. Right. Yeah.
1: Yes.
2: It's just, you got to pay attention to him. You know what I mean?
1: Yes.
2: Yeah.
1: So good. So yeah. good. Recommend it. 10 out of 10.
0: Oh, listen, if your kids have not seen Mr. Rogers' Neighborhood yet, you got to. You got just go on YouTube and look up a couple of examples. They're on. Be careful though; you don't want to hit Mr. Robinson's Neighborhood. That was
2: a little
0: show
2: bit different
0: altogether.
2: Right?
0: Oh, that's
2: it's a whole different Mr. McFeely. Yeah.
1: You don't. This was supposed to be wholesome, guys.
0: Listen, if you think you're watching Mr. Rogers and he says "kill my landlord," you're on the wrong YouTube channel. Right, just so you know, that's not the right guy. Not the right guy.
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0: the meth. We don't have any idea, but something's driving these people crazy. Sing along if you know it.
1: What's up, Florida? What's up? What's up?
0: Today we're going down to Pinellas County. And that's where we're going to find a deputy sheriff who arrested a man for loitering. And while he was doing the search that they always do after they arrest you, they found inside a pack of cigarettes a little baggie full of crystal meth and an uncapped syringe. So the deputy asked Robert Lawson, "Sup with this, man?" At which point Robert said, "Listen, you can go and arrest me if you want to, but before you do, I need you to make a couple of phone calls." Yeah. And the deputy said, "Well, who would you like me to call?" He said, "Well, first you can start with the FBI. And when you're done talking to them, you can call the St. Petersburg Police Department."
2: Oh, okay.
0: "Because both of them will confirm that I have special permission from the government to carry meth." It's legal carry, you understand.
2: Right?
0: Well, the deputy, in case you want to know how the story ended, Robert's being held on a $2,000 bond.
2: Ah, nice.
0: And the deputy told him that his defense attorney could call the FBI and the St. Petersburg Police Department because he didn't have time to fool with that today.
2: They also told him he'll be held on a $2,100 bond if he does hold methamphetamine. So, he forgot to mention that part.
0: Yeah, you have permission to pay to get out, too, right?
2: Exactly.
0: So we once again ask the burning question.
1: What's up, Florida? What's up? What's up, Florida? What's up, Florida? Jump on it. Jump on it. Jump on it.
3: 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And let us know you're proud to be a part of the Hit Kickin' Country family on Z94.
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5: South Georgia weather. I'm meteorologist Scott Lauriemore at the Weather Channel. Clear sky and 60 degrees for tonight. Another summer-like day shaping up for us here in South Georgia for tomorrow and Friday with upper 80s in the forecast. This weekend, finally, fall makes a comeback to South Georgia with highs in the 70s, much lower humidity Saturday and Sunday, and breezy north winds. Really going to set the table for cooler weather this weekend and into early next week. In fact, Saturday night, we're forecasting a low of 49 degrees.

0: all you say.
1: Just want you to know, and listen, I don't know if it's coming here or not, but this is something you need to know about just in case it does. There is a hospital in Nepal that they say they're plumb run out of beds, man. We got nowhere to put any more patients because all these people keep coming in here that the monkeys have hurt.
2: No. Monkeys?
1: The monkeys, they're calling it a surge of monkey attacks. Now, this city, I'm about to butcher its name. Just go and get ready for that. There's no chance I'm going to say this right. Nepalgunj.
0: Okay. I think you did a good
1: shot. It's Nepal, G-U-N-J, Nepalgunj. Mm-hmm. Anyway, they are ramping up security across the city because they just had what they call an onslaught of monkeys that are breaking into homes and shops. They're not only assaulting people in the streets, they are defiling the sanctity of the Nepalese home to get in. I don't know if that's the right way to say that. But anyway, yeah. They're going in, and listen, they come into your house, and they start breaking stuff, you know, like monkeys do, and they're throwing poop on everything.
0: Yeah,
1: and
0: that's what they do.
1: And if the people are in the house and they try to shoo them out of the house, well, then they turn their monkey rage on the people in the house, and they start biting and they start scratching. And here's the thing. The people say that the monkeys are traveling in gangs. There's like little gangs, and I don't know if they're like out in the street having rumbles. I don't know, but there's little monkey gangs, and it's them little capuchin monkeys like used to be on Friends. Yeah. You know?
0: Yeah. It's, right. Yeah. They're cute looking.
1: Yeah, but apparently they're little jacklegs is what they are.
0: It's the Jets and the Sharks of monkeys is what it
1: 40
0: is.
1: 40 people have had to go into that hospital in the last 30 days because they got bitten by a monkey. 40.
2: No.
1: That's a lot of monkey bites for a month, man. That's a lot. And the government says, listen, we are trying to figure out a way to deal with this. But we don't really have a plan yet. So the packs of monkeys breaking into houses, they're drinking people's booze, they're stealing people's medicine, then they're jumping on you and scratching you and biting you all up if you try to run them out of the house. And the government of Nepal says, much like the government of America will say occasionally, don't worry, we are formulating a plan.
0: Mm-hmm.
1: Which, frankly, to me, is scarier than the monkeys. But listen, I got a plan. It's called a 12-gauge. We can handle this, Mr. Government Man. We're all good. So far, the only thing they've come up with is they're telling people if a monkey bites, you go see a doctor. That's it. That's their plan right there.
2: That's not helping all those hospital beds, is it?
1: Meanwhile, Nepalgunj is just going down in flames because the monkeys are just terrorizing
0: everybody. Was this not a sitcom already, man? Come on. How about Everybody Loves Rabies, we could call it.
1: Yeah, I love that. Yeah. Okay. And you know what you've never seen? This is funny. I just thought about it. You said that, D. I don't believe there's ever been, and I know somebody's going to say Planet of the Apes, but I think that's a different deal. I don't think there's ever been a movie about monkey gangs. I don't think that's
0: right.
1: Because these aren't talking monkeys that that are sophisticated like
0: they're
1: on Planet of the
0: Apes. Yeah.
1: These are just wild animals that come in and throw poop on your couch. And I think that would be a pretty entertaining movie, if you ask me.
0: I think so, yeah.
2: If ever you needed a reason to move.
1: Well, did you need a reason other than you live in Nepal? just saying, I don't know.
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1: Hey, so congratulations going out to Lainey Wilson and Brandon Lake. Last week, the Dove Awards happened in Nashville. Big event. And there were a lot of country music artists there. And a lot of country music artists were recognized, including Dolly Parton, which is pretty cool. But Lainey and Brandon Lake won for their song. And we're going to play a little bit. It's called The Jesus I Know Now.

0: that sound a little overproduced to you, Broadway?
1: It just might be the recording itself. I don't know that the original might just be the recording a little bit. That is an unbelievably good song.
0: Yeah, it's a good song.
2: And if you think about it, like when we were kids, okay, this is a stretch, but when we were kids, if that kind of music came out regarding like Jesus and everything else, I got to tell you, I'd probably be a little bit more into it than I was when I was back then.
1: Yeah, okay. Yeah, that makes sense. Yeah.
2: Does that make sense? I mean, because if you think about it, like the music that you heard in church back then was nowhere near what some of the, you know, gospel music and stuff is today.
1: That is correct. You're 100% right about that.
2: Just pointing that out, making, you know, country music is having a pretty big God moment right now, and I'm here for it. And then let's talk about Lainey a little bit more. She's sitting on her couch at home, and she gets a phone call from her husband and has to run out to the truck. Let's find out why.
3: In the world? Hello?
4: Hey, it's me.
3: What? You at the county jail?
4: Listen, I messed up, okay? I shot a deer from my truck, and I'm in jail.
3: Well, tough, titty, don't drop the soap.
4: No. Seriously, this ain't a joke.
3: You for real?
4: Yeah, I called you from the county jail. I need you to come get me.
3: Oh, Lord. All right. I'll see you in a minute. Hey.
2: He was in the back seat the entire time. Wow. He was in the back seat the entire time. He had piped the phone call through a buddy of his at the county jail, so she thought he was really in jail, all to just pull a prank. And when you see the look on her face, it's pretty good. That video is up on her Instagram page right now.
1: Guess who slipped on the couch the that truck. Night?
0: Yeah. Out there.
1: Yeah.
2: I would not doubt it for sure. I
1: Duck
2: would not.
1: Is officially grounded. That's all I'm saying.
2: You're not
1: all
2: kidding.
1: Right. We'll get more out of Nashville tomorrow. Come on back. Thank you, Meg.
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4: This is your hit kicking country.

0: until you said this out loud, I had never paid a bit of attention to it, Maria. But when you said it out loud, I started rolling the tape in my head. Because here's the thing, when we were doing that show in Pittsburgh, Maria was on middays, we were doing mornings, and so we had a little, like our shifts crossed, sure. And everybody would leave, and I would be in there, and I did a lot of work in the studio while Maria was doing her show. I was just rude like that. I would just hang out in the studio and work on show prep and all kinds of stuff. And
1: I appreciated the company.
0: And every Tuesday, they would bring in a bunch of pizza. Yep. And then there was other days when they would bring in different stuff for lunch and everybody could just go eat. And so Maria would go get a plate and I would go get a plate.
2: They had some food there, man.
0: Well, they would say, listen, they might do anything else for you in Pittsburgh, but they're going to feed you. Mm-hmm. It's like going to Mamaw's house. You were going to eat if you go to Pittsburgh. And mm-hmm. so we would get our plates and we would go back in the studio and we would eat. And I would pull up my little chair on the other side and I would sit there and eat. And

0: deal with it because I'm
1: a stand up, but I sit down when in between when we're not doing anything.
0: Yeah.
2: Okay.
0: Yeah. I can't stand up because if I do, I start fidgeting and I start messing with stuff. And T Wall will tell you, I'll unplug microphones.
1: Oh, he'll push the wrong button.
0: Push the wrong button. I mean, I have to be seated and focused in order to do the shoddy job I do at this anyway. But so you're telling us now that that wasn't just a studio thing.
2: No.
0: I never
2: sit down and eat. I stand and eat every single meal. And I don't know if it's something, I don't even think it was something that happened just because I'm a mom now or has been going on for the last like 5 years or whatever. I think I have always stood and ate. And here's what I blame it on. My dad was a guy that loved a TV in every single room in the house. We had 11 TVs in my house growing up.
1: No kidding.
2: 11.
0: You never miss a play when you got 11 TVs.
2: Right. And that's it, right? Yeah. He had a little TV that he had with him in the bathroom.
0: Never miss a play.
2: Yeah. Yeah. Didn't miss a play, right? So we actually had a TV in our kitchen in the corner right by the stove. Like it was like stove, corner, a little bit more counter, and then sink.
1: Like mounted under the cabinet?
2: Yes, under the cabinet. You can swivel it. Yeah. And so I would be home by myself when I was a teenager in high school because my parents were still at work. My brother and sister were both older than me and in college. And I would make myself dinner and I would stand there and watch TV and eat my dinner. And so that was just kind of my routine that I adapted that now has become convenient as a mom.
1: Did you eat over the sink?
2: Because I'm being asked to get up to get something 9,000 times during mealtime anyway.
1: Exactly. Yeah. Did you eat over the sink?
2: Sometimes, depending on how messy it was.
1: Right. That saves a plate right there.
0: That's
1: right?
0: A dude thing
2: there.
0: It does. Drives Daphne crazy, but I'll make a sandwich and just stand over the sink and eat it. She's like, will you please just sit down?
2: It makes my husband crazy, too. He's like, can you please just sit with me and eat like a civilized human being?
0: What do you do when you go out to a restaurant?
2: Well, I fidget a lot. Right. Gotta move around.
0: I want that lady at table 12 to sit down. I don't know what's going on over there.
2: We get one of those high tables.
1: Yeah,
2: you
1: get a high top table. You can sit down and you can stand.
0: That's weird, Maria, is all I'm going to say.
2: Is it weird? Is it like convenient? Is it smart? Is it a pro tip? You know what I'm saying? Sometimes I feel like I'm smarter for doing it.
0: You know,
2: I digest my food better because I do have reflux a little bit.
1: Okay.
2: Maybe it goes down easier. Maybe that's my brain doing something for me. I don't know. I just do it. But I noticed it the other day and I was like, is that weird?
0: It's funny because I never paid any attention to it. You're right. I never saw you sit down to eat. Not one time. Let's go back to the fact you had 11 TVs in your house for a minute, though. Because, I mean, you can't hide money, right?
1: There's one in every bedroom. There's one in the...
2: I didn't say they were good TVs.
0: You can't hide money with 11 TVs in the house. Right. You can't hide money. Mm-mm.
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6: Atlanta Mayor Keisha Lance Bottoms is asking her entire cabinet to resign.
7: Including the police chief.
8: Aggravated assaults up 20% and murders up 52%.
9: And Bottoms knew exactly how Atlanta got there.
10: We made many decisions that have gotten us to this point. I eliminated cash bail bonds. We've cut our corrections budget by 60%. This is not a plan that I just pulled out of the sky.
8: Atlanta's police department is hundreds of officers short.
11: Crime is out of control. They've never seen Atlanta like this.
9: And those who called Atlanta home left to live with the consequences.
12: Keisha Lance Bottoms, she abused taxpayers.
13: Her priorities were definitely not safety. Her priorities were herself.
14: Things were out of control.
13: It wasn't just the weekend of the riots. It was every day
7: It seemed like every other week, somebody's car was broken into.
14: There was no accountability.
15: She was responding as if it was okay.

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1: South Georgia weather. I'm meteorologist Scott Lauriemore at the Weather Channel. Clear sky and 60 degrees for tonight. Another summer-like day shaping up for us here in South Georgia for tomorrow and Friday with upper 80s in the forecast. This weekend, finally, fall makes a comeback to South Georgia with highs in the 70s, much lower humidity Saturday and Sunday, and breezy north winds. Really going to set the table for cooler weather this weekend and into early next week. In fact, Saturday night, we're forecasting a low of 49 degrees.
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0: My favorite part of this entire ordeal is that it's over a mechanical bird.
1: What a thing to fight over.
0: It's not the Hope Diamond. It's not some kind of fancy car. It's not a fur coat. Kelly Clarkson, sweet little Kelly Clarkson, America's sweetheart.
1: Truly, she is a treasure.
0: Who doesn't love Kelly Clarkson?
1: Everybody loves Kelly Clarkson. She sings your song better than you do.
0: Every single time.
1: Every single
0: without
1: time.
0: Without fail.
1: Oh, my God.
0: So, Maria, you've been keeping up with this, so give us the scoop. I know she went into some kind of little shop in what, like Lower Manhattan or somewhere?
1: In Brooklyn.
0: Like, Brooklyn, okay.
1: So
0: okay.
1: She drove all the way to Brooklyn from where she lives in Manhattan, which I don't think is a short trip, right?
0: There's no such thing as a short trip in New York.
1: Yeah, right? They're all... Everything's far away, even though it's kind of close.
0: Yeah, well, there's 5 million people living there. It's blue busy to traffic and whatnot. Yeah,
1: just a tidbit, right? Yeah. But she had looked up this place online, and this is all something that she said in her post on X. She was like, "There was this place that I saw that there was a few things that I wanted to check out and possibly buy." And so she goes to this store. It's called Art of Play in Brooklyn, and it's like a magic shop almost, and it has like all sorts of like novelty things. But expensive novelty things, like things that you wouldn't find just anywhere.
0: Right.
1: Well, she goes over to this mechanical bird and she says, I would like to buy this. Like, how much, you know, what this is a price. And I guess whoever it was looked her up and down and was like, I can show you something comparable. Basically, Pretty Womaned her. And she was like, excuse me?
2: You can't afford this, honey, right?
1: Yeah, like, you can afford this, but I can show you something that's of lesser price.
0: I can't believe that we're still doing that in
1: 2020. Yeah, how dare you assume somebody's financial status looking at them?
0: In the world of crypto and people, all these betting sites where you can bet on what time the sun's going to set and win $500,000. How are you going to look at somebody and judge how much money they got?
1: And truly, why would she have been in that store if she didn't have the money to spend?
0: Right.
1: Do you know what I'm saying?
0: Yes.
1: So, inquiring, like going further into it if she didn't have the money to spend. So she went on X and she posted about it and she was like, wow, that was
2: She took umbrage to this, she did.
0: She wasn't happy.
1: Yeah, she was very angry with it. And so... because everybody in America loves Kelly Clarkson, I think that is the one thing that we can all agree on. They took the internet by storm and they started leaving bad reviews at this place.
2: Oh, man, like, I don't want to
1: 8 million people leaving bad reviews to a store they had never been in. And so, of course, the store comes back and is like, this wasn't for sale. That was why we directed Kelly Clarkson to something else, which was more, it is basically a mascot for the store. And that was why we didn't want to sell it to her. We tried to explain that to her, but that wasn't working for her. And we hope that we can come to some kind of agreement. Meanwhile, all the internet sleuths are like, yeah, buddy, there's a price tag right next to it that says $15,000 in the picture at your store.
0: Not only that, see, when she posted her thing, right, they clapped back and they were like, well, this thing's it's mounted permanently to the wall and it wasn't for sale. And when we said we'd give her something comparable, we didn't mean we thought she was poor. We thought we'd give her something similar to that because that's not for sale, blah, blah, blah. And Kelly Clarkson responded to that and said, because, you know, we just can't let nothing go. She jumped online and responded to that and said, oh, that's the story we're going with.
1: Yeah.
0: Even though I was standing there looking at the price tag hanging off of it that said $15,000, that's the story we're going with.
1: Is that what we're going to do?
0: And she kind of left it at that. And I was like, well, there's 2 points for Kelly. I got to give her that one.
1: Truly.
0: Well, they clap back at the clap back.
1: Oh, no.
0: Yeah.
1: It's still going?
0: Oh, it's not. I don't know that it's ever going to end. So they've now made another.

0: their Instagram post, and they said that, you know what, Kelly Clarkson spent 5 whole minutes in this store, and we told her that the bird, by the way, the bird's name is Molly, apparently, that Molly is permanently attached to the wall, that it's our mascot, and it wasn't for sale. And they told Kelly that the artist who made Molly, the mechanical bird, has a nearly identical bird for sale in Seattle that she could have for $15,000. And they claimed they will show her a different singing bird from Germany that she could have had for $2,000. But she left. She stormed out of the store before they could show it to her. She didn't want the $2,000 bird, sir. She wanted the $15,000 bird. And here's the thing I think you're missing. Kelly Clarkson could buy and sell your business 100 times and never bat an eye.
1: Easily.
0: Never even feel easily. And I just, you know, now listen, I'm going to say this. Don't be going posting negative reviews on a store you've never been in. That's not cool.
1: That's not cool.
0: And honestly, none of this is cool because this should have been handled, you know, off air, as we
1: privately
0: like to say in the business.
1: Yeah.
0: But you know, she got her feelings hurt. And listen, I saw a bunch of people going, well, that's an awful, she's awful entitled, blah, blah, blah. I was like, listen, she knows what her net worth is. And for somebody to give her the you're too poor to shop in my store thing, that was offensive to her. And I can't relate to that, but I understand it.
1: Well,
0: you know what
1: I'm
0: saying?
1: I think it's just like she was upset because she wasn't treated properly. And whether or not she had money should not have dictated whether or not she was treated well in that store.
0: And I think where the guy went wrong was when he said, I can show you something comparable. I got a little something. I got something over here that's like $12. Maybe you can buy that or something. I'm like, dude, she's got Grammys at her house, man.
2: They did that.
1: Also, how do you not know who Kelly Clarkson is?
0: Well,
1: that's
0: then
1: the
0: there's
1: real
0: that.
1: Bone to pick
0: then,
1: here.
0: Listen, I know she's lost a lot of weight, but she hasn't lost that much. Come on, she still looks like Kelly Clarkson in the face. She's
1: Kelly
0: on the freaking Voice 3 times a week. Come on, you know who Kelly Clarkson is. What are we doing here?
2: They did that to me once when I went in to buy a Billy Bass, and they're like, we know you can't afford this Billy Bass, sir.
0: He had to go get something else to sing, Take Me to the River, in his living room. That was sad.
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4: This is Love Worth Sharing, a message of hope and encouragement for the troubled times in which we live. The plane was in trouble from takeoff as the engine stalled when flocks of birds were ingested into them. Fortunately, the pilot was a seasoned veteran, Captain Chesley Burnett Sullenberger III. He skillfully landed the plane on the Hudson River. There were 155 people on board besides Sully, who were quickly transferred to the rescue ferry. As he was being escorted to the ferry, Sully kept asking how many got on board. Ignoring the question, medics tried to check Sully for injuries, but he kept asking how many. Finally, a hospital official entered Sully's room and said, I've got a count for you, 155. All are present and accounted for, and none were lost, nor even seriously injured. Then Sully finally relaxed and allowed himself to be checked for injuries. You know, I wonder what kind of world would it be if we were all as concerned about the welfare of others as we are for ourselves.
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2: South Georgia weather. I'm meteorologist Scott Larrymore at the Weather Channel. Clear sky and 60 degrees for tonight. Another summer-like day shaping up for us here in South Georgia for tomorrow and Friday with upper 80s in the forecast. This weekend, finally, fall makes a comeback to South Georgia with highs in the 70s, much lower humidity Saturday and Sunday, and breezy north winds. Really going to set the table for cooler weather this weekend and into early next week. In fact, Saturday night, we're forecasting a low of 49 degrees.

0: I love questions like this because you ask somebody a question like this and they just freak plumb out. And you're like, it's just a question. Just relax. It's okay. Mm-mm. So somebody started a poll online and the question was, you have to walk across a large cemetery at midnight.
1: No.
0: What are you going to take with you?
1: No. The answer is no.
2: You're just not doing it. You're just not doing it.
1: I'm going to go home and go to bed where I should be.
0: 6% of the people said exactly what Maria said. Not a chance. Forget it. I'm out. Uh-huh. No way.
1: Yeah, no.
0: 17% said I'd do it with nothing. It's no big deal. I'll walk across the cemetery.
2: Okay. Everybody's dead.
0: 1% said I would do it if you would let me carry a cross or some holy water.
1: Okay, that I might do.
0: 10% said they would, I love this, 10% said they would do it with a weapon. I got to have a gun, I got to have a knife, I got to have a bat, a club, something.
1: I don't think a ghost, that would affect them.
0: Can't shoot a ghost, can't stab a ghost, can't club a ghost in the head.
1: No,
0: 64% they would do it if you let them have a flashlight, a headlamp, or some kind of torch.
1: Yeah, got to make it feel like daylight around there. Although I don't like to go to cemeteries in the daylight either.
0: Well, okay, so we know where Maria stands on this.
2: Yeah.
0: She stands back home where she can't even see the cemetery anymore. What about you, T? What would you need?
2: I'm thinking of maybe a six-pack.
0: Why did I know you were going to say that? I knew you were going to say that.
2: Depending on how big the cemetery is, a 12-pack. Well,
0: it's a big one. It may be two sixers, T. I mean, it could be. Wow. Here's my take on this.
1: Yeah, what would you do?
0: Well, first of all, I would do it. I'm not scared of that kind of stuff. Yeah. I mean, I've spent the night in haunted houses and that kind of haunted hotels. I ain't afraid of no ghosts.
1: No.
0: But here's the thing. I'm also unbelievably clumsy.
1: Oh.
0: And there's a lot of things to trip over in a cemetery.
2: Yep.
1: Yeah,
0: you know,
1: sure.
0: You get on some of those little short headstones and you don't see them. And, you know, the next thing you know, you're eating grass and that's no good.
1: And what if there's like a hole that was dug that was not filled?
2: Yeah, it's for tomorrow, right?
0: And I promise you,
2: tomorrow's
0: if you lined up 100 people in a straight line to walk across that cemetery and only one was going to step in the freshly dug grave, his name is Broadway.
1: Right.
0: That's how that's going to work out. So I'm going to say that I would have to have some sort of light, but not because I'm scared of the dark, because I'm not. It's a safety thing. I don't want to trip and break my ankle. That's what I don't. Because I'm not worried about what's in the cemetery. I'm worried about what I'm going to trip over and fall down and, you know, because I'm prone to break stuff. Y'all know how I do. I mean, and it's been a couple years since I broke a bone, so I'm due again. So if you ask me to do this, you're going to have to let me take my phone so I can use that flashlight. Just give me something to keep me from tripping and falling over something. And, you know, in that way, if the demon comes out of the grave, I'll be able to find my way back to the car, because that's kind of important, you know, because I ain't scared of it, but I ain't hanging around with it either. I'm just going to tell you that.
2: No, headed to the tool shed. That's where you need to go.
0: The tool shed. Perfect place to go, yeah.
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0: All right, there's a company out there that they say they've been working on this for years. And, you know, I don't know when it happened. I really don't. And I know a lot of comedians do a lot of stand-up stuff about this, but I legitimately don't know when it happened. Because when I was a kid, even when I was a teenager, nobody was allergic to peanuts.
1: You never heard of it.
0: Never in my life heard of anybody allergic. People would, every kid in the world would eat, and listen, if
1: peanut butter jelly, you know.
0: Yeah, whatever. It's peanut, you know, every candy bar.
1: Snickers, yeah.
0: Everything. Right. And look, if your parents, when I was growing up, if they thought you might have an allergy to something, you know, they had heard that, you know, if you get a vaccine, so you won't get the measles, and they give you a little bit of the measles right. to keep you from getting, so you build up an immunity. So my parents were like,
1: give you more of it.
0: Yeah,
1: right?
0: He might be right. allergic to peanut butter. Make him a sandwich.
1: Right.
0: Let's let him eat that. And, you know, right. and after the anaphylactic
2: shock thought process
0: relaxes, he'll probably be fine. And so somewhere there was like a day, and I don't know what the date was, but there was like a date when all of a sudden peanut allergy showed up.
1: Everywhere.
0: Hmm. And now, like when Grayson goes to his day program, we can't send him anything with peanuts in it.
2: No.
0: Just in the event that there might be somebody there that's allergic mm-hmm. to peanuts.
2: Absolutely.
0: And so it's that kind of thing. So I don't know when that happened. So this company was like, listen, we have been, the R&D department's been on this, and we have finally done it. We have created allergy-free peanut butter. Now, the name of this company, T-Wall, turn your mic off. Okay. The name of this company is Nurtured Nuts.
2: Okay.
0: Yeah, that's the name of the company.
2: You're not allowed to say a thing.
1: Now you're just messing with me.
0: And Nurtured Nuts say they have created a new allergy-free peanut butter, and they are working very hard to get this product on the shelves sometime next year so that your children who have peanut allergies will at long last be able to enjoy a PB&J without having to get in an ambulance.
1: Well, that's cool.
0: They're also
2: I feel like
0: making,
2: that's not going to taste very good.
0: Probably not. They're also making peanut snack bars and peanut butter protein powder for the athlete in your life who has peanut allergies. Okay. Now, how did they do it?
1: Yeah.
0: Well, they said they used peanuts developed with gene editing technology. What could go wrong?
2: Mm-hmm.
0: And they said that reduces the level of 3 proteins that are associated with the allergic reactions people have to peanuts. Now, that sounds groundbreaking if you think about the number of people. Because I went from not knowing anybody with peanut allergies to half the people I know have a peanut allergy.
2: Sure.
0: I think some of them are just in their head, but still, they think they got a peanut allergy. So they're like, this could be huge. Because peanut allergies, you know, they cause anaphylaxis. That can make your throat swell shut, your airway constrict, your blood pressure plummets, you go into fatal shock. I mean, it's legit. But before you get all excited about this, I'm going to need you to read the small print

0: on the bottom of the label.
1: Oh, here we go.
0: Because Nurtured Nuts has created an allergy-free peanut butter that literally says on the bottom of the label, on the front of the jar, not for people with peanut allergies.
2: Oh, okay then.
3: What the?
2: Yeah, all right, that's the point.
0: Allergists say that people could be allergic to a whole bunch of stuff with peanuts, not necessarily the three proteins that they reduced. And they say there's no blood or skin test that would be able to tell a patient that these products are safe or unsafe. So we got allergy-free peanuts that you can't give to people with peanut allergies.
2: Because
1: yeah, but you know nobody reads the fine print, so this is a lawsuit waiting to happen.
2: Oh, you're right. Yeah.
0: As Brad Paisley once so eloquently put it, welcome to the future. And listen, if you think that allergy-free peanut butter that's not safe for people with peanut allergies is a wild idea, you know, we got an inside man out there, and he's all the time. His name's Jose Rabinowitz, and he is always out there snooping around stuff. And Jose sent us some information from Nurtured Nuts. He got into the R&D department.
2: Yeah.
0: And they have some other products that they're working on. They're not stopping with this. Here's some other stuff that they're planning on trying to get on the market next year. They're making life jackets with a label that says you can't wear it if you don't know how to swim.
2: Right.
1: Oh, yeah. How about this one?
0: Yeah.
1: They have fire extinguishers with a label that says do not use on fires.
0: Sure. That's what you need. Yeah. It's a brilliant plan right there.
2: And right along with that, smoke detectors that say not for a home that may someday contain smoke.
0: Right. You don't want to put it in there because it'll ruin it and stuff. They're also coming out with a line of umbrellas, Nurtured Nuts is next year. And the label on that one says do not open in the rain, the drizzle, the mist, or if it's coming up a cloud. Just don't do any of that. Yeah.
2: Yeah. You don't want that. Yeah.
1: How about their parachutes that say not to be used while falling?
0: Yeah, well that's yeah. You know, that makes all the sense in the world.
2: They got some seatbelts coming out that says do not wear while the vehicle is moving.
0: Yeah, well, I mean, you know.
2: But if you're in the parking lot, they're fine.
0: Long as everything's
1: very
0: fine.
1: Safe.
0: Everything's great. These are products from the Nurtured Nuts company, the people who gave us allergy-free peanut butter that you can't let people who have peanut allergies eat. They're also coming out with a line, following in the footsteps of the great Dolly Parton. They're going to have a coffee line next year. They've created caffeinated decaf, which I think is going to be a big seller.
2: Oh, that's good.
0: Wow. That's good.
1: Mm-hmm. They've also made gluten-free bread with extra gluten.
0: Listen, I'm all about that. Bring on the gluten. I think that's I'll buy that immediately. Shut up and take my money. Give me the gluten, baby. That's what I want.
2: Apparently, they're going to change all their warning labels completely at some point to simplify everything.
0: Oh, good.
2: Need to do that. Yeah. The new ones are just going to say, do not read this warning label.
0: Listen, Nurtured Nuts got it going on, man.
2: Yeah, they do.
0: Yeah.
1: Oh, boy.
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0: in Jessup, Georgia, or call Patty, Iris, and Elizabeth at 912-559-6297. 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

0: Well, we have made it through yet another day. We appreciate you hanging with us, but our time has come to an end. But before we get out of here, we're going to make sure that we have some takeaways from the show today. So let's get right on it. T-Wall, what is your biggest takeaway from the last 4 hours, sir?
1: Well, mine is that Broadway actually had a sentence on the show that mentioned both Hitler and... Hot Pockets. In the same sentence. I mean... Come on now.
0: That's a red letter day right there.
1: That is.
0: It's a red letter day. Maria, did you pick up anything you got to take away today?
2: Yeah, I've learned that if I'm ever going to be in a cemetery at midnight to go with Broadway so he falls in the freshly fallen grave and I don't.
0: That's a legit plan right there. That is solid thinking. Solid thinking. You know, if I'm with you, you're safe because I'm going to get hurt. It's all good. Let me tell you my takeaway from the show today, and I'm a little troubled by it, to be honest with you. Somewhere out there in America, there is a man who once got stabbed, pulled the knife out, called 911. They told him, whatever you do, don't take the knife out. He put the knife back in.
1: Right, yeah.
0: And there's at least a 50% chance that that man is going to vote in the midterms. And I'm not going to lie, that scares me a little bit, man.
3: It should.
0: You know, I mean, I feel like, you know, maybe some people shouldn't. I don't know. Anyway, listen, if you missed out on part of the show today, you got to go back and check out the Broadway and Friends Replay podcast. It's the entire show with no music. 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
1: Spell out the word and.
0: Maria, do you have anything you'd like to say before we leave?
2: No.
0: All right, then. Moving right along. T-Wall, give us some words of wisdom as we go.
1: Don't do anything dumb.
0: We'll see you back here tomorrow. Have a great day. God bless you.
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5: South Georgia weather. I'm meteorologist Scott Lauriemore at the Weather Channel. Clear sky and 60 degrees for tonight. Another summer-like day shaping up for us here in South Georgia for tomorrow and Friday with upper 80s in the forecast. This weekend, finally, fall makes a comeback to South Georgia with highs in the 70s, much lower humidity Saturday and Sunday, and breezy north winds. Really going to set the table for cooler weather this weekend and into early next week. In fact, Saturday night, we're forecasting a low of 49 degrees.
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0: This has not always been the case. But apparently the secret to being wealthy in America is living long enough to complain about everything. It's B-dub. This is according to new Federal Reserve numbers. Americans 75 and older are now the wealthiest age group, with a median net worth of about $505,000. Meanwhile, people 35 and younger, just 33 grand. And that's actually down from a few years ago. Older Americans have benefited from rising home values, decades of investing, and not having to pay today's daycare prices. So while younger Americans are struggling to afford a house, grandma's sitting on a half a mil. Of course, she'd probably trade some of it for a new hip. And honestly, that's fair.
1: Honk your horn loud and proud when you pass the studio. 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
1: I'm at Beat Up Radio on Instagram. If you're not already, go ahead and click follow and look for the pinned post of Jason Aldean and Luke Bryan. 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
1: It turns out that your dog might have a legitimate reason to kick you out of the bedroom. 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

0: You ever blame your dog for keeping you up at night? The whining, the scratching, moving around constantly. It's B-Dub, and apparently you might be the problem. Researchers tracked 25 people and 38 dogs while they slept, and when both moved at the same time, humans started it almost half the time, 45%. Dogs, less than 20%. And about half the owners claimed that their dogs disrupted their sleep, but the tracking data didn't really back that up, which means your dog has been laying there all night listening to you snore, toss and turn, and get up to pee. Basically, you're the annoying roommate, and your dog can't even move out because you're the one with the opposable thumbs.
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It's Z94, South Georgia's number one for hit kicking country. One step closer to the weekend. 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What's going on? 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

in a pinch, man. Hotter than the red on the cattle brand, 'cause she's a gold digger with a quick trigger, a cast iron skillet swinging lid flipper,